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2: 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There's no boring stories. It is God's story in your life. Whenever you share it, somebody will feel like God is not done with them yet.
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5: That yellow warning for heat continues for southern Manitoba, including the city of Winnipeg. Tonight, partly cloudy, 60% chance of showers or thunderstorms late this evening and overnight with local smoke and a low of 22. Tomorrow, cloudy with 60% chance of showers or thunderstorms in the morning, then a mix of sun and cloud with a high of 28. And on Friday, sunny and a high of 28. A look at your current temperatures and 7-day forecast is available on the Janie King weather page at chvnradio.com or on the CHVN Radio app.
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1: Hi, this is Ben Lowell, and this is Back to the Bible Canada with Dr. John Neufeld. We're continuing our series today, The Kind Attributes of God, with a message titled The Goodness of God. So turn in your Bibles to James chapter 1, verse 17, as we join Dr. Neufeld now.
2: Every once in a while, I hear someone say, "Oh my goodness." I mean, perhaps they're surprised or delighted, and sometimes maybe they're disgusted. They say, "Oh my goodness." And I've been contemplating what that means, and I suppose it might mean that they have replaced a curse or the using of the sacred name in

0: profanity. And so as an expression, they replace a word of obscenity with a word that is meant to be wholesome and noble. My goodness. But I begin by reflecting on that phrase, my goodness, and asking what we mean by goodness. What is this wholesome and noble thing? What is it to be good? And if we're going to do a Bible study, a long one, in which we took note of every single place that the Bible uses the word good, we would find that it is one of the most used descriptions of God. Psalm 73, verse 1, truly God is good to Israel, and all that God does is good. 1 Timothy 4, verse 4, for everything created by God is good. You know, we're talking about the kind attributes of God, and by that I mean those attributes that are essential to God, that are felt as kindness in our lives. And God's goodness is one of those. Yes, God does good, but God also is good. It is a part of his necessary being, the altogether good God. As I did with love, we need some time to think about what we mean by the word good. And so let's begin where the Bible does. The Bible begins with the words, in the beginning, God created the heavens and the earth. And then we're told that for a period of time, the earth was meaningless and void, a place where no life was possible, like all the other planets. But then in six successive days, and I'm going to leave it to my listener to determine if those days are to be thought of as 24-hour days or whether they're eras, the answer to that question is not germane to this study. But for six successive days, God spoke meaning and purpose onto this planet. This earth would exist for a very special reason indeed. Of all the planets, God chose this one to do his special work. And so God begins day one. And at the end of day one, he says something that he repeats on each day. He says, it is good. Now, I'll get to that last day in a bit where he says it's very good. But let's hold on to that thought for just a bit and concentrate on the idea good. It is good. What does it mean? You know, it's been suggested that the context of Genesis 1, the word good, speaks not so much of the morality of the thing, but the quality of the work that is being done. Someone's going to say, God did not say at the end of each day, this is good enough, as if this is going to have to do. I'm in a hurry. I have to watch my operating costs. I can meet the building code requirements at a minimal level and move on. God never said this is good enough. Instead, he pronounces something very different of his work, an absolute standard. To say it's good is to state that it contains no shortcuts, nothing that is substandard, no fault can be found. Indeed, it has been said, and I think rightly so, that the created world, the way that God made it, is as good a work as God can do. I know some of you are going to be shocked to hear that. What do you mean, the best that God can do? Surely God can always do better, and to answer that well, if he could have done better, are you saying he didn't do better? Indeed, to say, as Psalm 19:1 says, the heavens declare the glory of God, and the sky above proclaims his handiwork, and that would indicate that the work that God did is not a slough off of his work, or he never cut corners. He never operated as a minimalist. Rather, not only the earth, but all of creation, the entire universe, proclaims the kind of work that God is capable of. Of course, on the final day of creation, God adds a statement and he says, it's very good. That's a superlative. Now, does that mean that the work just got better? No, that's not the implication here. Rather, God says that in the creation of man, we have now reached the reason for the creation. God had in mind that the created world would be the stage on which the man and the woman would operate so that they, the only image bearers of God in the creation, would rule his creation on his behalf. We have now reached the climax of the creation story, and now the work is complete. It's very good. So we're going to see that the term good is not just a moral term. It is that. Sometimes the word good in the Bible is used in a moral sense as opposed to that which is bad in a moral sense. But to proclaim the world good is not necessarily moral. Rather, here we have a definition of good. The word good indicates something that is worthy of approval. That is, it is of a quality that allows the inspector to say, well, now that is laudable. It is done very well. Now, before we move from the goodness of the creation, I think it's necessary to stop because after the creation is done, at one point in time, we hear God saying that something is not good. And that's jarring to hear. Let's read of it in Genesis 2, verse 18. Then the Lord God said, it is not good that man should be alone. I'll make a helper fit for him. Now, this idea that a good creation has something in it that is not good, that requires some thought. And of course, those of us who have been biblically trained, we know the answer. God deliberately left Adam incomplete in order to illustrate how he wanted the human race to live. He was going to create male and female, in which neither would be complete without the other. You know, in our day of distrust and suspicion that often exists between the sexes, it's important to hear of God's design. But this is not a message on marriage and the nature of what it means to be male and female, as interesting as subject matter as that is. See, this is a study of goodness, and I mentioned that here. Yes, it's in the text of Genesis. It's a text filled with the word good. And here we can see that when God says it's not good, he's saying it's not ideal for the man to live alone. Now, I know some of you'll get your hackles up for you're going to argue that God also values singleness. And yes, of course, singleness is of value. If a person uses it, that is, the time that singleness affords, to be in service to the Lord and not to use it on self-indulgence. So God gives a place for a unique way of living, a life that does involve sacrifice, but that is the exception. And I point this out because I live in a culture in which the majority of the adult population is now unmarried. Indeed, marriage has been demeaned and devalued. And with that, the value of selfishness and self-indulgence and self-fascination is on the rise. But so is loneliness and purposelessness and living in isolation from a community. And that, none of that is good. And here we use the term good, adding to its original definition. I said that good is that which is worthy of approval. And now I add, good is that which is ideal, the best way of being. So having that definition, that which is worthy of approval and that which is ideal, we now come to the crux of the matter. Let's look at what a number of Psalms say on this. Psalm 34, verse 8. Oh, taste and see that the Lord is good. Blessed is the man who takes refuge in him. Notice that God is good. It's not that he just simply does good. He is good. That's a part of his essential being. And David invites his readers to experience God. Taste and see means experience him. Experience that which is essential to God's being. Other Psalms, Psalm 100, verse 5. For the Lord is good. His steadfast love endures forever, and his faithfulness to all generations. And here we see that the goodness of God is tied directly to his love and his faithfulness. That's the ideal way of being. That is to be loving and faithful. That's worthy of admiration. Now to Psalm 106, verse 1. Praise the Lord. Oh, give thanks to the Lord, for he is good, for his steadfast love endures forever. Since we've already noticed that goodness is worthy of admiration, we're invited to admire God and therefore give thanks for his goodness. Imagine that. You know, in our worship, telling God that we're grateful that he is good. Imagine how it would be if God were not perfect in his being. Imagine if there were flaws in his character, if there were deficiencies in his power. Well, we can think of gods like that. Those were the gods of the Greek and the Romans. Those gods were fickle. They played tricks on other gods and on the human race, gods that needed to be appeased, but who were unpredictable, gods that reneged on the agreements they had made. Yeah, for the Greeks and Romans, those were the gods. But our God is good. He is ideal and lacking nothing. Psalm 107, verses 1 to 3. Oh, give thanks to the Lord, for he is good, for his steadfast love endures forever. Let the redeemed of the Lord say so, whom he has redeemed from trouble and gathered in from the lands, from the east and from the west, from the north and the south. That's a marvelous meditation. The God who is good in his essential being has acted out of those perfections, and out of his goodness he has redeemed and gathered his people. In other words, when we think of God's work in salvation, we can say the salvation he has provided is the best possible salvation that he could have brought into being.
1: 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And if Back to the Bible Canada has helped you in your spiritual journey, please consider a financial gift this month to sustain this Bible teaching mission.
0: I want to move our discussion of God's goodness from the general category, that is, what is good, what's praiseworthy, what's ideal, what functions in the best possible way. So let's move beyond that to a discussion of ethics and morality, the idea of good as opposed to evil. I've already made the point that God not only does what is good, but that God is good. That's a part of his essence. And to repeat myself, God is essentially good. So coming to talk about morality, we might ask, what is good as opposed to what is bad? And in the Western world, which is largely secular, the answer is often twofold. First, Westerners say goodness is in the eye of the beholder. And so for them, goodness is not the best way of being or the ideal, for they have abandoned that definition utterly. Rather, good is what is praiseworthy in the eyes of each person. One person thinks marriage is good, the other thinks singleness is good, still another thinks that having numerous affairs is good. No ideal, just preferences. And yet when it comes to morality, a frequent Western definition of good is also that which the community approves of. Remember, I've said that which is good is something that is worthy of approval. But approval by whom? And the secular answer is approval by the community, by the culture, or by the country. And here's one easy example. It wasn't that long ago when homosexuality was thought to be a very negative thing. So back then, it was not good. But now it's quite the opposite. Homosexuality in Western culture is to be approved as that which is a legitimate choice, but also a praiseworthy choice. And so now that's good. When the culture changes its mind, the new cultural idea determines what is good. Good is that which the culture approves of. Now, I'm not just talking about sexual ethics, but ethics as a whole. And since God is goodness in his essential being, and since goodness is a necessary attribute of God, we say, good is that which God approves. In his systematic theology, Wayne Grudem says, and in my estimation, he's entirely correct. He says, what is good? Good is what God approves. Why is what God approves good? It's good because he approves it. I know someone's going to say, oh, wow, that's circular reasoning. But before I address that, let me address the opposite. If we were to say that good is what the community or the culture approves of, as in the Western world, then we're actually saying nothing at all. For as can be demonstrated, the values of any culture are always in flux. What we approve of today, we utterly condemn tomorrow. If goodness is to be ideal, well then, no culture will ever be able to express an ideal. For no sooner does it proclaim something to be ideal when another generation arises and argues that what their parents thought of as good is really not good at all. Goodness, then, doesn't exist. You see, in a secular world, it's only fleeting preferences. But the God who is good is the God who is the source of everything that is truly good. And so he is the essence of goodness. And then, yes, whatever God approves of, that is good. Listen to James 1:17. Every good gift and every perfect gift is from above, coming down from the Father of lights, with whom there is no variation or shadow due to change. It's a fascinating statement. The good things which, as we have already seen, are the ideal things, or as James puts it, the perfect things, those things, all of them come from God. There are no exceptions. If there is good in this world, it's because God has graciously given that thing. Now, in the context of James, that includes, go back to verse 12, the man who remains steadfast under trial. That is, God's people know that when they encounter trials of various kinds, these are good things. They're good because God designed those trials so that after we have stood the test, we receive the crown of life. And it's for that reason that God's people can actually thank God for the difficulties that they face, for they were designed by a good God to fit our eternal reward. I know for those not accustomed to thinking this way, you can hardly get your minds around this, that trials might be an ideal. Who wants hardships? Who wants trials? None of us do, except we might want them if we know that the good God knows the eternal effects that those trials will have. And if they come from God, how can they be anything but good? Notice also that James says that the good things come from God, with whom there is no variation. So think about, a day changing to night. That's variation, shifting shadows created by the sun or the moon. Well, it's not so with God. There's a constancy in God's good gifts. They never become less good, for to be less good is no longer to be good at all. If good is as good as God can make it, God never in his dealings with us gives us a subpar or less than ideal gift. Instead, he so designs his benefit in us so that we will have their maximum effect. I have to stop here and help you, my dear listener, to internalize this. Of course, I don't know what you're going through, but you must open your mind to the possibility that the good God is doing good to you. Consider Psalm 84, verse 11. For the Lord God is a sun and a shield. The Lord bestows favor and honor. No good thing does he withhold from those who walk uprightly. I know some of us who hear these words are struggling to believe them simply because these words don't seem to gel with your experience. There have been, according to your estimation, good things that have been withheld from you. I mean, after all, we've all heard it said, nothing is perfect in this fallen world. Everything is broken. Nothing is ideal. We are all in some fashion disappointed. We are all lacking some things that we really wish could be there in our lives. Some of us are angry. We've been mistreated. Some of us are discouraged for what we had hoped for was not realized. Some of us can see that the promise of a better future never seems to materialize for us. Now that we have defined goodness in the way that we have, now we've come to wonder whether goodness is a marvelous ideal, but it's an unfulfilled dream. So get back to James, the man who said that every good and perfect gift comes from God. Let's go to the beginning of the book, James 1, verses 2 to 4. Count it all joy, my brothers, when you meet trials of various kinds, for you know that the testing of your faith produces steadfastness, and let steadfastness have its full effect that you may be perfect and complete, lacking in nothing. See, there's a progression here. Testing of your faith produces steadfastness. Now, that word steadfastness means to be able to bear up under difficult circumstances. Consider, if you will, two different kinds of trees, one that has never faced a drought or a fierce storm, and then the one that has faced all of those and is still standing. It's the one that has withstood the storms and is, because of that, solid, or in James' words, steadfast. There's a toughness in that tree, and God, who is good, knows the ideal way of producing steadfastness in you and I. And he does that by putting us into the storm. But what good is toughness, we might ask? Well, according to James, steadfastness will have its full effect, and in the end, it will make us perfect, lacking in nothing. Imagine, if you will, gold being refined into pure gold. All the impurities need to be removed, and how is that accomplished? Well, it's accomplished in the fire. Indeed, we might here think of what Peter said in 1 Peter 1, 6 and 7. In this you rejoice, though now for a little while, if necessary, you've been grieved by various trials, so that the tested genuineness of your faith, more precious than gold that perishes, though it is tested by fire, may be found to result in praise and glory and honor at the revelation of Jesus Christ. So it's necessary that God would purify us because he knows that to be purified is good. It's ideal. It's praiseworthy. It's the best way of being. And the God who would not withhold his goodness from us is determined to produce that good in us. And so we don't rejoice because we suffer. Suffering's painful. And in suffering, we cry out to God for relief, and we're right to do so. But we do rejoice because we know that the good God has led us to this for a final purpose, which is the most favorable purpose imaginable. Romans 8:28. And we know that for all those who love God, all things, listen, all things work together for good to those who are called according to his purpose. Let us rejoice. God is good all the time, and his goodness will be felt in us.
1: Thanks, John. You know, I think our culture treats truth and goodness as a relative thing, but how is God's standard of good different?
0: Yeah, absolute goodness. I mean, that's the idea, because every one of us has within ourselves this concept that something, when we call it good or better than something else, if something's better, we must have something ultimate in mind. And God is ultimate goodness. That is, he defines what goodness actually means. And when he reveals his goodness to us, we know that it's, you know, as I said, it's not good enough. It is goodness in the superlative. That is, there is no further goodness that can be given to that which God already has given. He gives the very best. Oh, we can be confident in that.
1: Thanks, John. And remember to join us again tomorrow as we continue our series, The Kind Attributes of God, right here on Back to the Bible Canada, where we teach the Bible.

0: Technology can do a lot, but it can't sit with you in a hard moment. The more our days fill with screens and systems, the more we feel that quiet ache for something real. Here's the good news. God gets it. In Jesus, God stepped fully into our world. He knows what it feels like to be tired, tempted, and weighed down. 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
1: Recently on Laugh Again, I told about a conversation I had with singer-songwriter Chris Tomlin, whose father handed him his first guitar when he was sick at the age of 11. Chris taught himself to play. In college, he auditioned for a singing group, but the director said, "You'll do anything in life but sing, Chris." Today, Chris Tomlin plays his songs in sold-out stadiums. If God could use this voice to lead people to worship him, he said, then I'm grateful. I asked Chris what is the question he hears most. He said it's this: if I want to do what you do, how do I do it? No one likes my answer, he said. The reason I'm here is because of God. I simply made myself available. God will move mountains to put you where he wants you. If he has something he wants you to say, he can give you a platform to do it. Chris seems surprised that his platform includes songs sung in churches worldwide. And why do people love singing a song like "If Our God Is For Us"? Because it's scripture, he said. It's Romans 8. What a great hope. In the midst of all the struggles that come at us, if God is for us, who can be against us? Does he see a danger in worship music becoming such a large industry? Of course, he said. When I first started releasing songs to radio, the door was slammed in my face. They wouldn't play them. Worship songs were for church, they said. We just kept being persistent. There will always be people with wrong motives, but that doesn't take away from people's desire to have a real connection to God. These songs give them a voice to praise him. Is he discouraged that many who call themselves Christians aren't reflecting Jesus? He said, sadly, Christianity can seem more associated with political ideas or religion. That's a shame, because it's all about love. God loves us, and we love him, so we are to love our neighbors, the people he created in his image. But it's not happening in the world. This is not a time to say, oh, we've heard enough about the love of God, so let's move on to something else. Apparently, we haven't figured it out yet. It's not a tired idea. It's the only idea. And what keeps him writing that next song, traveling to the next concert? I love doing what God's given me to do, Chris said. God put that drive in me. But I also realize that I get to help people in their faith by writing a song that can reach someone I'll never meet. It may lift them up in their greatest times of need. I never thought I would look back 20 years and see that it's going stronger than ever. And what would Chris Tomlin like to be remembered for? The word faithful comes to mind, he said. Faithful to God, faithful to my family, my friends. I hope people could say I was true to what God gave me to do. Maybe some of my songs will be remembered, but for my wife and kids one day, that won't mean as much as who I was as a person, and whether I was a faithful husband and dad. That's what's important to me. May that be important to us as well. Let's not waste time longing for larger opportunities that may never come. Let's faithfully handle the little thing that God has given us to do this day. Psalm 36:5 says, "Your steadfast love, O Lord, extends to the heavens, your faithfulness to the clouds." Like him, may we be faithful today.
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1: You may be in slavery and not realize it. 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What can you do about it? 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With his important message, Finding Freedom Through Slavery, here's David.
2: You know, when you read the Bible, sometimes things sort of jump out at you and you wonder, what does that mean? It seems so strong. The Bible says that before we become Christians, before we come to Christ for forgiveness, we are slaves to sin. We are bound to sin. We want to be helped. We can't help ourselves. Some of you know what addiction is about. The Bible tells us that before we come to Christ, we're addicted to sin. We can't help ourselves. We want freedom, but we don't know how to get it. And then enter Jesus Christ and the freedom of the cross. That's what we're going to talk about today. I hope you'll be with us. Our passage of Scripture is Romans chapter 6. Just a few months ago, we embarked on a brand new initiative. We released our first ever fiction book. It was called Vanished, and it told the story of the rapture in incredible terms. It was just the first of three in this series of fiction books, and the second one has just now been released. It's called Shattered, and it is the story of what happens on earth after the rapture. From the rapture to the second coming of Christ, the intrigue that takes place on planet Earth is captured in this fictional account. My friend Sam O'Neill wrote the fiction part of it. It's based upon the teaching that I have done in this section of Scripture. And this book, Shattered, a beautiful new book, is available to you for a gift of any size during this month. Please ask for your copy of Shattered when you make your gift today. Now let's get started with part one of Finding Victory and Freedom Through Slavery. Open your Bibles to the sixth chapter of the book of Romans, Romans chapter 6. I kept running into these statements in the New Testament, especially, that seem like a disconnect. Statements that on the surface sounded like they were contradictory. I later discovered as I studied more and more that these paradoxes of the New Testament were special tools that God chose to help us get a hold of dynamic truth about the Christian life. The paradoxes are many. If you're a Christian, the way up is the way down. That exaltation comes through humiliation, just as the Lord Jesus came from heaven down here to be one of us and then was exalted to the right hand of the Father. The Bible tells us that God resists the proud, but he lifts up the humble. The way to strength for a Christian is through weakness, the realization that you don't have what you need, but the Lord God has everything you need. We can learn how to live by learning how to die. Today, I want to talk with you about freedom through slavery. Years ago, Bob Dylan wrote a song that you may remember. The lyrics of it go something like this. You may be an ambassador to England or France. You may like to gamble. You may like to dance. You may be the heavyweight champion of the world. You might be a socialite with a long string of pearls. But you're going to have to serve somebody. You may be a construction worker working on a home. You may be living in a mansion. You might even live in a dome. You may own guns and you may even own tanks. You might be somebody's landlord. You may even own banks. But you're going to have to serve somebody. Everybody's got to serve somebody. And so the question I want to pose to you today is, whose slave are you? Everybody is a slave in the sense that this passage is meant. That means we serve something. We serve someone. And we're going to learn about that today. And I want to ask you to stay focused and follow the train of thought that Paul leaves for us here in the sixth chapter. For he's going to take the institution of slavery as he knew it then. He's not endorsing it, and he never does, because it was an evil institution. But it was what was there, and so he used something that was there to teach us an important lesson. We begin in the 16th verse of the 6th chapter of Romans with what we might call the characteristics of slavery. And Romans 6:16 says, "Do you not know that to whom you present yourselves slaves to obey, you are that one's slaves whom you obey, whether of sin leading to death or of obedience leading to righteousness?" Now, it's been estimated that when Paul wrote this letter to the Romans, there were well over 600,000 slaves in Rome. It was not possible for you to have lived in Rome and not understood slavery, because it was everywhere present. The Old Testament law taught that when a person had been a slave for 7 years, the Old Testament law required that the master of that slave, at the end of the 7 years, offer him his freedom so that he can either become a free man or choose to serve under the mastership of another. Now, when a man decides that he is no longer wanting to stay under the same master, at that 7 year period of time, he can leave. But many of the slaves of that day realized that they had it really good under their masters, because their masters treated them very well, and that they were living better as a slave than many people they knew who were out of slavery, and that the future for them would be much better if they just stayed in the situation they were in. So if that were to happen, they would go to their master and say, "I don't want to be set free. I want to continue to be your slave." And if that were happening, the master, according to the Old Testament, would take the slave and they would bore a hole in his ear with an awl. And that hole would be a simple signature of the master. And it would say, "This particular person has presented himself to his master to become his slave for the rest of his life." That is the metaphor Paul is using here. Once again, he's not endorsing slavery. Slavery was an ugly thing, but it was there. And he just used something that was there. And the Old Testament regulated how this was to happen. Now, whenever a person offered himself as a slave in this manner, he gave up his freedom and he became totally subservient to his new master. The logic of what Paul is saying in these verses is captured in five principles, five concepts, and I'm going to give them to you quickly. Even though you may not understand how they fit into all of this, if you hold them, you will see in a short moment how this works. First of all, principle number one, concept number one, slavery is about obedience. If you look into the 16th verse of this chapter, you'll know that the word obey is in there twice. And when I yield myself over to another person or to a totalitarian power, I am no longer a free man. Isn't that true? When you give the authority of your life to someone else, you no longer are free. From the moment of my new surrender, my master decides what I do and what I am. Once I make my choice, the result is no longer up to me. I submit myself to the influence, and the influence takes over, and I become obedient to that person or to that influence. Slavery is about obedience. Once again, to whom you present yourselves slaves to obey, you are that one's slaves whom you obey. Slavery is about obedience. Secondly, slavery is about opposites. Paul sets the table here for this passage in a very strange way. Basically, what he says is there's only two kinds of slavery. In the metaphor that he's using in verse 16, he gives it to us this way: whether of sin leading to death or of obedience leading to righteousness. In essence, there are only two directions in which slavery can go in the spiritual sense. Everyone is a slave either to sin, which leads to death, or to obedience, which leads to righteousness and life. Now, let's face it, we're a slave either to sin or we're a slave to righteousness. And Jesus made it very clear that this is true. In John 8:34, Jesus said, "I say to you, whoever commits sin is a slave of sin." But the Bible also teaches us that there comes a time in our life, and we'll see this in a moment, when we turn our back on our slavery to sin and we become slaves to Christ. So here are two completely different lives, lives totally opposed to one another, the life of the old self and the life of the new. They are what Jesus termed the broad road that leads to destruction and the narrow road that leads to life. Paul calls these two things two slaveries. By birth, we are slaves of sin. In sin, our mothers conceive us, the Bible tells us. We're born into the slavery of sin. By grace and faith, we become slaves of Christ. Slavery is about obedience. Whatever we obey, whom we obey, that's who we're a slave to. Slavery is about opposites. There's only two slaveries, to sin and to righteousness. And then thirdly, slavery is about opposition. How many of you know that the old you doesn't like the new you? Did you know that? When you became a Christian and Almighty God began to work on you from the inside out, it wasn't just a walk in the park, was it? There's been this tension, this struggle. Paul, writing to the Galatians in chapter 5 and verse 17, put it this way. For the flesh wars against the spirit and the spirit against the flesh. And these are contrary to one another, so that you do not do the things that you wish. Can I get a witness? Isn't that our experience? You don't just become a Christian and from then on you make all the right choices. There's no tension. It's just a walk in the park. You just go on to heaven floating on a cloud. No, no, if you become a Christian, a war starts within you. Listen to me. The old slavery doesn't like the new slavery. Satan doesn't like when things are taken away from him. And so when you become a Christian, that which you once were and that which you have become are in opposition to one another. Slavery is about obedience and opposites and opposition. And then slavery is about options. You can't be the slave of two things at the same time. You have to make a decision. Jesus put it this way, no one can serve two masters. For either he will hate the one and love the other, or he will be loyal to the one and despise the other. You can't serve God and mammon. In other words, if you're a slave to sin, you can't be a slave to Christ. And if you're a slave to Christ, you can't be a slave to sin. And then the fifth principle is slavery is not only about obedience and opposites and opposition and options, but slavery is about outcomes. How do you know whose slave somebody is? Not by what they say. We proclaim who our master is by what we do. Romans 6:16 says, sin leading to death, or obedience leading to righteousness. In the book of Matthew, the Lord Jesus says, therefore, by their fruits you will know them. Not everyone who says to me, Lord, Lord, shall enter the kingdom of heaven, said the Lord. But he who does the will of my Father in heaven, many will say to me in that day, Lord, have we not prophesied in your name and cast out demons in your name and done many wonders in your name? And then I will declare to them, I never knew you. Depart from me, you who practice lawlessness. The Bible says that if you hang out with somebody long enough, you'll know whose slave they are. Give me a week to walk with you, and I can tell you whether you're a slave of Christ or a slave of sin. It's not absolute, as you know, but you can tell. Who we are, how we live, is the proclamation of our commitment. That's true. Now, what Paul's going to do next is help us understand by kind of reviewing the condition of the Romans and taking us through a little story about them, how this slavery thing works as it's applied to the Christian life. He's going to take us through a cycle, and we'll go through this quickly because it's important to see it quickly so you get the picture. First of all, he's talking to the Romans, and he says to them that they were enslaved. Notice verse 17. He said, but God be thanked that though you were slaves of sin. In other words, he is saying as he talks to the Romans, you were once slaves of sin. Not now, but once you were slaves of sin. And then something happened. They were enslaved, but they became enlightened. Notice verse 17 again. But you obeyed from the heart that form of doctrine to which you were delivered. Let me tell you how special this little paragraph is. Paul is talking to the Romans and he's saying to them, there was a time when you were slaves to sin. You didn't know Christ. You didn't know what it meant to know God. You were enslaved in your own sinful behavior, but you were enlightened. And he uses a phrase here that is so amazing to me. He says, you became obedient to a form of doctrine, and that form of doctrine enlightened you. Now, the word form that is here in the text is a word which means a frame, or here's the best illustration I can tell you. I remember growing up, my mother used to make Jell-O, and she used to put it in a Jell-O mold. She'd pour the Jell-O into this mold, and it had all kinds of beautiful little things. The Jell-O would be in the mold, and they put it in the refrigerator, and then when the Jell-O got cold, you bring it out, and I can still see her turning it over and kind of gently shaking it, and you pull the mold off, and what does the Jell-O look like? It looks exactly like the mold. Now watch. Paul said to the Romans, you were enslaved to sin, but then you were enlightened by the mold of doctrine into which you were poured. This is so important in the day in which we live, ladies and gentlemen, because doctrine is no longer a term found in most churches. In most churches, it's church light. In most churches, don't give me doctrine. That doesn't do anything for me. Tell me stories. Let me leave here with the warm fuzzies. Let me come to church and get pumped up. But don't give me doctrine. I want to tell you something. Without doctrine, it's very difficult for people to be enlightened. People need the truth. First of all, the truth is poured into the doctrine, and then the doctrine is poured into the people. And Paul's concept here is incredible to me. He said, you were slaves to sin. What is the power that will take you out of that slavery? Being enlightened by a form of doctrine. Doctrine which changes your life. What is doctrine? It's the systematic teaching of the Word of God. It's not church light. I came across these sarcastic words by Wilbur Reese. See if they don't resonate with something you know. He wrote, I would like to buy $3 worth of God, please. Not enough to explode my soul or disturb my sleep, but just enough to equal a cup of warm milk or a snooze in the sunshine. I want ecstasy, not transformation. I want the warmth of the womb, not a new birth. I want a pound of the eternal in a paper sack. I'd like to buy just $3 worth of God, please. Did you know that's where a lot of folks are today? Don't give us doctrine. Give us something that makes us feel good. But feel good doesn't change lives. And what Paul is doing while he writes to the Romans is giving us some great truth here. He's saying, you were enslaved to sin, but you were changed by the form of doctrine to which you were exposed. And then through this enlightenment, you were emancipated. You were set free. And then it starts all over again. Having been enslaved and enlightened and emancipated, now they're enslaved again. Notice verse 18, and you became slaves of righteousness. Once again, you can't be slaves to two masters. These Romans, as Paul writes to them, had been enslaved to sin, and then they heard the gospel and the mold or the truth that was poured into them, and they were enlightened. They became Christians, and they were emancipated. And now the Bible says, and now, having been set free from the old slavery, you become slaves to Christ. Wow. Now, how are these things alike? From the characteristics of slavery to the cycle of slavery, we now see the comparisons of it. And I want you to notice two phrases in verse 19 that put this together for us grammatically. He says, just as you presented your members as slaves to uncleanness and of lawlessness leading to more lawlessness, so now present your members as slaves of righteousness to holiness. Now, here's Paul's teaching. He's saying there was a time when you presented your members, which is your faculties, your mind, your heart, your soul, your body, your members. He said you presented your members to slavery, to sin. Just as you did it then, so now do that same thing to your new master, to Christ. Paul says that our response to grace is to be as absolute as our response was to sin. The apostle uses this parallel language to make this point. First of all, giving us the illustration of the old slavery. He says, just as you once presented your members as slaves to uncleanness and lawlessness, leading to more lawlessness. Isn't that what we did when we were not Christians? Before coming to Christ, we gave ourselves to sin. We didn't even think it was a bad thing. It was just what everybody did. What did you do when you didn't know Christ? You did what you wanted to do. What was best for you? What made you happy? What gave you pleasure? What turned you on? That's where the world is today. We made our bodies available to Satan to use for whatever purposes. And when Paul uses the word uncleanness, he's talking about our outward life. And when he uses the word lawlessness, he's talking about our inward life. And when he describes it as leading to more lawlessness, what he's telling us is that sin is not static, it's dynamic. That there isn't anything such as just being in a holding pattern in your sin. Here's the way it looks, folks. You're either getting better or you're getting worse, but you're not standing still. Aristotle, years before Paul, gave us this insight in a little paragraph I found. He said, each action which we do in life is voluntary, but with each voluntary action, our disposition becomes increasingly involuntary. Over a period of time, we continue to make choices, but the choices are influenced by our former choices until a predisposition toward right or wrong choices develops within us. Isn't that true? Let me give you the modern paradigm of that you've probably heard before. It goes like this. Sow an act, reap a habit. Sow a habit, reap a character. Sow a character, reap a life. There is no such thing, young people, as an unimportant choice. Every choice we make prepares us to make the next choice and influences the next choice that we make, which influences the next choice, so that if you sow an act, it will become a habit. And if you sow a habit, it will become your character. And if you sow a character, it will become your life. Paul talks about the old slavery, but now he wants us to understand how that applies to who we are in Christ. Notice verse 19. So now, present your members as slaves of righteousness for holiness. We are to take ourselves, and just as we allowed sin and pleasure and Satan and all of that just to have us, we're to come now to Christ, and in the same way, we're to say to him, Lord God, I am your slave. Take me. Use me for your purposes. Whatever you want, that's what I want. Tell me what to do, Lord. I'm ready to do it. Where are we going today, Lord? I'm your slave. I want to be your servant. And as we follow this pattern in Christ, we will discover that yielding ourselves to righteousness will have the same exponential effect on us as unrighteousness had before. If we go on living this righteous life and practicing it with all of our might and energy and all of our time, here's what we will find. We will find that the process that went on before, in which we went from bad to worse and became viler and viler, is upside down and reversed. You become cleaner and cleaner and purer and holier and more conformed into the image of the Son of God. That's how it works. You make a choice for God, and it makes the next choice for God easier to make. And little by little, you sow these choices of righteousness, and these choices become habits, and these habits become your character, and then your character becomes your life. One of the things this proves, if it doesn't prove anything else, men and women, is this. There's no such thing as staying the same as you are. You're either getting more and more holy or getting more and more sinful. Oh, no, you say, Pastor, I'm in the holding pattern. No, you're not. You may think you are, but you're not. You're either going toward Christ or you're moving away from him. So once again, I want to ask you, whose slave are you?
3: Yeah. Paul considered himself bound to Christ in a kind of slavery that was voluntary but so overwhelmingly productive for Paul. He only did those things which he knew Christ wanted him to do, and he followed Christ as a slave would follow his master. That's the way to find victory. You might think, oh, that's not what I want to do. I want more freedom to have fun and do my thing. Well, is it making you happy? Is it giving you joy? Has it caused you to have satisfaction in your life? Are you looking back and saying, boy, I'm sure glad I lived my life that way? The Bible teaches you a new way, and that's what we're talking about during these days in the month of July. We're talking about making sense of it all, seeing the world with a biblical perspective. And we'll continue that tomorrow right here on this good station.
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3: Scientists have shown with animals in the laboratory that reducing the numbers of calories they consume lengthens their lifespans. Over a lifetime, the less digestive work the body has to do, the longer it seems to last. This appears to be one instance in which less is more. The Bible also notes a situation in which less is more, or less is wiser might be a better way to put it. Proverbs 10:19 suggests that the more we talk, the more likely we are to sin. It concludes by saying, "He who restrains his lips is wise." Sometimes there is wisdom in words, and sometimes not. This is David Jeremiah encouraging you to get on the road to new life. 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
8: That yellow warning for heat continues for southern Manitoba, including the city of Winnipeg. Tonight, partly cloudy, 60% chance of showers or thunderstorms late this evening and overnight with local smoke and a low of 22. Tomorrow, cloudy with 60% chance of showers or thunderstorms in the morning, then a mix of sun and cloud with a high of 28. And on Friday, sunny and a high of 28. A look at your current temperatures and 7-day forecast is available on the Janie King weather page at chvnradio.com or on the CHVN Radio app.
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9: Hot enough to cook an egg on the ground? That's not an exaggeration, as the pavement in Phoenix is scalding. Arizona is facing their hottest year since 1895, with the pavement reaching 180 degrees.

The last 6 months, the U.S. Southwest was the hottest it's been in over 130 years. And in Arizona, every county saw its highest temperatures ever. It's not only eggs sizzling on the pavement. Hospitals throughout the state are taking patients who have suffered burns from the ground or heat exhaustion. And the weather last week in Phoenix was wild. Severe monsoons and thunderstorms brought much-needed rain. However, thousands lost power and the airport had to shut down. Sometimes it's almost like we can hear creation groaning. And it is. It's groaning for the return of Christ, who will make all things new. And we long for that day. Maranatha. Welcome to Haven Today. It's Wednesday. I'm David Wolin, sharing the great story, which is all about Jesus. And our series this week is Peace is a Person.

And of course, we're talking about Jesus. He is that person who himself is our peace. And we say this because it's one of the many ways God's Word presents Jesus to us. He brought peace. Jesus gives peace. And one day he will bring that peace to all creation. But if we're listening carefully to Scripture, it's also one of the titles bestowed on him. We see that, for instance, in Isaiah, Prince of Peace. Now, what does that mean for you and me today, for our broken world? We'll be talking about that today and also how that connects to the Great Commission, which, by the way, is mission critical for every Christian. And this week, we're remembering and reflecting on one of the most amazing and impactful missions stories of our time. It's the true story of Peace Child, which, by the way, we have available for you on DVD. Your copy is waiting for you as our way of saying thank you for your gift to Haven today. It's a brilliant docudrama. It was filmed on location, surprisingly good, a well-told story. And one of the things I enjoy about Peace Child is that it was shot there with the very people who were reached with the gospel. They play themselves. It was filmed only a few years after the fact, a faithful retelling that pulls you in, a little like National Geographic, except you're seeing the gospel playing out before you. And I think when you see it, you'll agree this is about as close as you can get to the ends of the earth. It's a story that builds our confidence that God is truly on the move and is way out ahead of us, preparing the harvest fields ahead of time. And so during a time when missions is on decline in the Western world, Peace Child is a reinvigorating shot in the arm to remind us that the outcome is assured. The Great Commission will succeed. So would you come and visit us now at haventoday.org, haventoday.org. Friends like you have given in the past, and so likewise today, would you give and keep Haven's message on the air into the future? And when you give, don't forget to request Peace Child on DVD. Or you can call us at 865-HAVEN. Again, 865-HAVEN. And now to remind us of the real joy of Christ's Great Commission, here's Matt Papa and Matt Boswell with Let the Nations Be Glad.

0: That was Matt Papa and Matt Boswell with Let the Nations Be Glad. This is Haven Today. I'm David Wolin. And earlier this week, Steve Richardson was on the air with me, and he shared the story of Peace Child.
1: So this cannibal headhunter tribe, when they first heard the story of Jesus, thought that Judas was the hero of the story because for centuries they'd been idealizing treachery. And they said to mom and dad, tell us more about Judas. And dad realized he had a cross-cultural communication challenge on his hands.
0: Mm-hmm.
1: And what happened is that later, as a means of making peace, dad realized that the only way the Sahwi could do that was by giving one of their own children to the enemy as an expression of their

paid it all to bring us peace. Jesus, only Jesus. Sung for us today by Bethany Bernard with Shane and Shane. This is Haven Today. I'm David Wolin, and we're in a series called Peace is a Person. And of course, you know, we're talking about Jesus Christ, who is our true peace. And I trust today that you know that peace for yourself. But for anyone listening today who does not have peace in Jesus, maybe today you're worried about all of the troubles you're hearing in the news, or maybe it's the turmoil in your own life. God uses so many different things to drive us to our knees and recognize that the peace we need most is the peace that only He can give, forgiveness of sin and new life in Christ. 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But I also want to be sure today to highlight for you the movie that we've been talking about, the film this week. It's called Peace Child. It's a powerful reminder of what God can do and what He is doing.

0: around the world. As you might imagine, this 30-minute docudrama filmed on location, it's true to its culture. The tribesmen, the women are wearing grass skirts, loincloths, cannibal headhunters are fighting each other. That was what their lives were like before the gospel reached them. But wait till you see their faces. The real people playing themselves and their joy in Jesus, which is true, is so contagious. 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I'm David Wolin. Won't you come back again next time? We'll be keeping it all about Jesus. It's the great story here on Haven Today. For your walk with Jesus, I'm David Wolin with Haven Today, inviting you to anchor your day in God's Word. Sometimes it might feel like life is a losing battle. As time goes on, there are health struggles, maybe a lost job, strained and broken relationships, times when it feels as though sin and darkness are winning the battle. But the resurrection reminds us this is not the end of the story. The resurrection is the greatest event in history. The resurrection reminds us that days of sin, death, and darkness are numbered. It may seem like we're losing in life, but we're promised an eternal victory in Christ. This is what Paul says in 1 Corinthians 15. Thanks be to God. He gives us the victory through our Lord Jesus Christ. And you'll get more daily encouragement for your walk with Jesus at haventoday.org.
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5: That yellow warning for heat continues for southern Manitoba, including the city of Winnipeg. Tonight, partly cloudy, 60% chance of showers or thunderstorms late this evening and overnight with local smoke and a low of 22. Tomorrow, cloudy with 60% chance of showers or thunderstorms in the morning, then a mix of sun and cloud with a high of 28. And on Friday, sunny and a high of 28. A look at your current temperatures and 7-day forecast is available on the Janie King weather page at chvnradio.com or on the CHVN radio app.
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1: Psalm 48 and verse 1 says, "Great is the Lord and greatly to be praised." Here are Terry and Tim Sturby to praise the Lord along with us as they sing "The King and I."

The Bible has the answer. You have provided the questions, and we search God's holy word, the Bible, in order to find the answers. Question number one. Why do you not capitalize the C in cross? Surely the cross deserves special recognition. I assure you, dear friend, that I mean absolutely no disrespect in not capitalizing the cross or various other words that you might think deserve special mention, but rather simply following what Bible translators, including the honored King James Version, who have impeccable grammatical skills, have set down for us. And it goes back even farther than the English translators of the Bible, whoever they may be. It goes back even into the first century, and the earliest manuscripts which we have available to us of the New Testament, that there was no particular way of differentiating or of highlighting, such as by capitalization, particular words. And the words were unlike ours in the English language. They were all run together. Sometimes it appeared as all capital letters in one form of writing, and another one where it was essentially all small letters, minuscules, whereby they were written down, but there was no special differentiation or highlighting or honoring of particular words. And so it is for this reason that perhaps in a document, that a book or a letter that I have sent out and that you have seen, that the word cross is not capitalized. I would draw to your attention Galatians chapter 6 and verse 14. The Apostle Paul is rejoicing in the cross, and he says, "May it never be that I would boast except in the cross." There is a way of honoring the cross without going to grammatical or to some form of highlighting. And may I ever so gently suggest that what Jesus says in Matthew chapter 15 and verse 8, as he quotes out of Isaiah chapter 29, Jesus said, "This people honors me with their lips, but their heart is far away from me." Now, I'm not suggesting anything to do with the questioner who has sent this in. However, it is possible to perhaps put a capital at the beginning of a particular word. Or to underline something in our Bible, to designate it as something special, to put it up on a plaque, but then to live a life which is completely contrary. If we would honor the cross, let us live every day in light of the cross. Let us rejoice in the cross every day, glorifying God that the cross of Calvary is our means of salvation. And in that way, if you want to capitalize it, God bless you, my friend. But for others who choose not to, but who seek to proclaim the cross and to make it known, let us continue to work together and to honor the Lord Jesus Christ in this, and the gospel and the cross of Christ. Question number two, do you believe someone can die, go to heaven, then come back and tell us about it? I have been in Christian ministry for nearly 40 years from the point of my university and seminary training. And every once in a while, something of this kind comes to the forefront. It makes a very big splash that someone has died, they've gone to heaven, and now they have come back. And every time I hear this, I am more and more doubtful. And the scriptural reasons, totally aside from what I might feel or naturally think about someone possibly playing the charlatan, I come to the scriptures and I find absolutely no biblical precedent
for what is taking place or what is proposed very loudly in books and in media of various kinds. The only time when someone has come back from the dead, we read in 1 Samuel chapter 28, Samuel comes back to speak with King Saul, and the message which is given is one of judgment. We also think of Lazarus, who was raised from the dead. Why didn't someone get a microphone in front of Lazarus in order that he might be a spokesperson for Lazarus? What is heaven like? Tell us what it was it like. Also, in Luke chapter 16, we have the account of the rich man and Lazarus who are in the two portions, one in torment and one in blessing. And the rich man says to Abraham, "Send Lazarus back to my brothers." And Abraham says, "They have the scriptures. Let them hear that. And if they don't listen to that, they won't hear, even if someone rises from the dead." We have the scriptures which have been given to us. We have Jesus Christ, who has come from heaven's glories. If we aren't going to listen to what Jesus has to say, if we aren't prepared to listen to what the Bible plainly has to say, I think it's utter nonsense to be listening to someone who claims they have gone to heaven and then have returned. It is just beyond belief. Thank you for these questions. If you have a question, send it to us. Our mailing address is Faith to Live By, Box 426, Winnipeg, Manitoba, R3C2H6. We have the Male Quartet singing Just a Closer Walk with Thee, and that is followed by Lois, Dorothy, and Heidi singing I Then Shall Live.

I'm Jim Barber, and I am so pleased to tell you of Praise to the Lord, a brand new recording of 13 gospel songs by the Faith to Live By musicians. Included in this set of 13 songs are well-known favorites, such as A New Name in Glory, His Eye is on the Sparrow, Oh, Worship the King, Take the Name of Jesus with You, Wonderful Grace of Jesus, and of course the title song, Praise to the Lord the Almighty, as well as seven other songs of rich blessing. This new song collection is freely available in CD format, as well as downloadable audio files from our website, faithtoliveby.ca. 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

Luke chapter 6, the last half of the chapter, is a sermon of Jesus. And the concluding four verses, Jesus really lays it on the line as he signs off from this particular sermon. He says, "Why do you call me Lord, Lord, and do not do what I say?" Earlier in this same sermon, Jesus had spoken repeatedly about those who thought one thing and did another, and their actions were utterly ridiculous and even absurd. "Why do you call me Lord, Lord, and do not do what I say?" Jesus is saying, if you come to me, if you take me as master, if you take me as the Lord, if you take me as the one after whom you are going to pattern your life and surrender yourself to me, then you should listen to what I have to say. Why? Oh,

women to himself. And some respond. If we come, then we need to be prepared for the cost of discipleship. Jesus says, everyone who comes to me and hears my word, many heard the sounds, but they did not hear the words and grasp the meaning of what Jesus was speaking. Everyone who comes to me and hears my words and acts on them, there is an appropriate putting together of the hearing and the doing. Jesus says, I will show you whom he is like. And Jesus tells us in stark contrast of two different builders. Jesus says, the one who comes to him and acts on his words, he is like a man building a house who dug deep. He was concerned with a good foundation. Now, a foundation, by and large, is that which is unseen. And Jesus here, through this sermon, in the latter half of Luke chapter 6, he is talking about these things which are hidden in the heart, those values and priorities of the kingdom of heaven, which will come out, but they are like a foundation. They are the underpinning for a godly life. He is like a man building a house who dug deep. He paid the price and laid a foundation on the rock. And when a flood occurred, the torrent burst against that house and could not shake it because it had been well built. It had been built upon the rock. Now, a flood does not come every day. A storm does not come every day. But this man who had dug deep, he was preparing for those occasional, those even rare occurrences which come along in order that his house might not simply stand when the sun is shining and when the gentle breezes are blowing and it's a lovely day, but when the storm comes, he is prepared. Then Jesus, as I say, in stark contrast, he describes a different type of builder. But the one who has heard and has not acted accordingly, there is a disconnect. There is a complete break between the hearing and the doing. The one who has heard and has not acted accordingly is like a man who built a house on the ground without any foundation. And the torrent burst against it, and immediately it collapsed, and the ruin of the house was great. Jesus would have each and every one of us to be wise builders. And the scripture tells us there is a rock, there is a sure foundation, and his name is Jesus Christ. Is your house, is your spiritual house, is your life built upon the solid foundation which is Jesus Christ? If it is not, it's just built, you are building upon the sand, and when the storms come, most assuredly, your house, your life will collapse. I would bid you to come to Jesus Christ and to build upon this rock, upon this solid foundation, and know strength and blessing through him.

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7: 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Because as dads, we are often distracted with work and emails and checking things that are going on. I want to encourage dads to really engage in our most important organization. And it's not our businesses or our ministries, it's our families.
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5: That yellow warning for heat continues for southern Manitoba, including the city of Winnipeg. Tonight, partly cloudy, 60% chance of showers or thunderstorms late this evening and overnight with local smoke and a low of 22. Tomorrow, cloudy with 60% chance of showers or thunderstorms in the morning, then a mix of sun and cloud with a high of 28. And on Friday, sunny and a high of 28. A look at your current temperatures and 7-day forecast is available on the Janie King weather page at chvnradio.com or on the CHVN Radio app.
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5: 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So everything I sang was very, you know, almost like you're just reading lyrics. I think I would go back and throw all that out the window and just say, go for it. You know, don't be worried what you look like or what you sound like.
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2: You remember exactly where you were. The phone call that changed everything. The knock at the door you never expected. The news that hit you so hard you couldn't breathe. In a single moment, life divided itself into before and after. Today on Insight for Living, Chuck Swindoll dives into his series, Job, A Man of Heroic Endurance. In this study, he'll take us to one of the most devastating scenes in all of Scripture. A good man, a faithful man, and a day that stripped away everything. Chuck titled his message, Reeling and Recovering from Devastating News.

0: I want to read for you and then ask you to participate in the reading at the end in a worshipful manner, unlike we normally end the scriptures. You'll be ready for it when we get there. And I want to read the passage like the dear Dr. Chafer, I understand, used to read it when he would read Job 1, 12 through 22. Then the Lord said to Satan, "Behold, all that he has is in your power, only do not put forth your hand on him." So Satan departed from the presence of the Lord. Now it happened on the day when his sons and his daughters were eating and drinking wine in their oldest brother's house, that a messenger came to Job and said, "The oxen were plowing and the donkeys feeding beside them, and the Sabaeans attacked and took them. They also slew the servants with the edge of the sword, and I alone have escaped to tell you." While he was still speaking, another also came and said, "The fire of God fell from heaven and burned up the sheep and the servants and consumed them, and I alone have escaped to tell you." While he was still speaking, another also came and said, "The Chaldeans formed three bands and made a raid on the camels and took them and slew the servants with the edge of the sword, and I alone have escaped to tell you." While he was still speaking, another also came and said, "Your sons and your daughters were eating and drinking wine in their oldest brother's house, and behold, a great wind came from across the wilderness and struck the four corners of the house, and it fell on the young people, and they died. And I alone have escaped to tell you." Then Job arose and tore his robe and shaved his head and fell to the ground and worshiped, and said, "Naked I came from my mother's womb. Naked I shall return. The Lord gave, the Lord has taken away. Blessed be the name of the Lord." Through all this, Job did not sin or blame God.
1: 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Beginning in Job chapter 1, Chuck titled his message, "Reeling and Recovering from Devastating News."
0: December 7, 1941, November the 22nd, 1963, September the 11th, 2001. If you've lived as long as I have, those three dates are like creases permanently etched in your brain. We remember where we were. We remember what we were doing. We remember how we felt. Devastating news. The Imperial Army of Japan has now bombed our ships and our men and women in the military at Pearl Harbor. Some crazed gunner has assassinated our president, Daley Plaza, Dallas, Texas. A group of unnamed terrorists have found their way onto airplanes they've turned into missiles. And in Lower Manhattan, the Twin Towers are no longer there. And a wing of the Pentagon is destroyed. And in the quiet countryside of Southwest Pennsylvania, of all things, another plane has gone down. All of us remember the last. In the wake of the last tragedy, or atrocity, I'd rather call it, a name has emerged. Many others have been heroic, but this one especially. The name of a man we've never met, who is now in our mind a hero, Todd Beamer. Faithful husband and devoted father of two, wife Lisa carrying their third. And we know now, having traced back and listened to recordings, that he called GTE communications center in Oak Brook, Illinois, and he spoke with a superior, interestingly, a woman with the same first name as his wife, Lisa Jefferson. And in the conversation, mixed with tears and panic and some calm words, he asked her to pray with him the Lord's Prayer. And following the prayer, his last words, "Are you guys ready? Let's roll." And indeed they did. And they diverted that missile from killing yet more than it did all on board, as that ill-fated United Flight 93 crashed into a meadow, Pennsylvania. He was just a passenger on the plane. Todd Beamer was not trained to fight terrorists. Probably never dreamed he ever would, or perhaps ever could. But he did, and they did. And without realizing it, he had lived his whole life for that moment and became, in that unusual way, even in his short life, heroic. As I heard of the report, the words from the 19th century of Henry Longfellow came to mind. "The heights by great men reached and kept were not attained by sudden flight. But they, while their companions slept, were toiling upward in the night." Funny, isn't it? We would never consider something we're going through as heroic. I don't know if you've ever thought of it, but the way we will be remembered by some will be for them heroic. Travel back with me centuries to a date no one could name, to a place few could point out on a map, to a setting that seemed idyllic. A man who hadn't been trained to endure the loss of everything, lost everything. And though himself also a good husband and a devoted and faithful father and a splendid businessman whose life was marked by integrity, watched it all leave in one fell sweep of events. And interestingly, Job would be remembered not for being healthy, wealthy, and wise, but for enduring the loss of everything. Even in the biblical days, when James took up his pen to write, said, "You have heard of the endurance of Job, hupomone, endurance, to abide under the load. You have heard of the man who endured under the load of the loss that hit him like a ton and a half pallet of bricks. One after another, after another, after another. And he endured. And for that, he was heroic. How many lives facing radical surgery in a hospital have taken comfort from the life of Job? How many bereaving, grieving parents laying their son or daughter to rest long before they ever dreamed it would ever happen, thinking they themselves would go before the daughter or son, have turned to Job and found in his life and in his endurance the hope to go on? How many who have had failed businesses have turned to Job and discovered a reason they can make it because he made it? There is no date. There was no warning. There was no explanation before the fact. And therefore, there could be no understanding at the time why it happened like it did. We forget that because we know why. We've read Job 1 and we've read Job 2, and we know of this strange cosmic agreement between the giver of light and life and the ultimate wicked spirit, Satan. We know the deal that was struck Job knew none of it. None of it. And he didn't know for the longest time, if I may, maybe never, till he died, the whole story. But acting with the character he had developed over years of trusting God and walking with him, the loss of everything did not cause him to curse God and turn against him. In the book, Disappointment with God, we read, it helps to think of the book of Job as a mystery play, a whodunit detective story. Before the play itself begins, we in the audience get a sneak preview, as if we have showed up early for a press conference in which the director explains his work, chapters 1 and 2. He relates the plot and describes the main characters, then tells us in advance who did what in the play and why. In fact, he solves every mystery in the play except one. How will the main character respond? Will Job trust God or deny him? Later, when the curtain rises, we see only the actors on stage. Confined within the play, get this, they have no knowledge of what the director has told us in the sneak preview. We know the answer to the whodunit questions, but the star detective, Job, does not. He spends all his time on stage trying to discover what we already know. He scratches himself with shards of pottery and asks, why me? What did I do wrong? What is God trying to tell me? To the audience, Job's questions should be mere intellectual exercises, for we learn the answers in the prologue, the first two chapters. What did Job do wrong? Nothing. He represents the very best of the species. Didn't God call Job blameless and upright, a man who fears God and shuns evil? Why then is Job suffering? Not for punishment. Far from it. He has been selected as the principal player in a great contest of the heavens. But he didn't know it. All he knew is one day things were great and the next day things were horrible. The next day he was healthy and the following hours he was sick unto death. And he never knew why. I have found in life that when you don't know why you're suffering, the suffering is harder. If I could just pinpoint the reason, if I could just find a sin that I could confess, and having confessed it and dealt with it, maybe the suffering will be easier to bear and I'll get out from under this. But when I cannot find one, certainly not one that would merit this kind of experience, I'm just like Job, I'm at a loss, and so are you. There's an interlude that passes that I don't want you to miss between verses 12 and 13 of chapter 1. I know that familiarity with the book has caused some people to sort of yawn their way through Job. I regret that. This is sort of like seeing a movie for another time. As people will say, I saw more the second time. I saw even more the third time. If you will, act like you've never read this before. That'll help. Please notice the end of verse 12. So Satan departed. The beginning of verse 13, now it happened. Stop. All the scene between God and Satan is invisible, as I've said, not known by Job. We know from what we read later that the kids have all gone to Job Jr.'s home for a little feast time together, all 10 of them, having fun as only grown family members can have, if they're still talking together. And this family is. They're eating and they're feasting and they're having one great time. And the father, being the good father that he is, not super pious but genuinely concerned, the father goes to prayer. Perhaps One of the kids will have begun to drift, or maybe something will be said that will cause another to do something off color or inappropriate and would somehow hurt the relationship that she has or he has with the Lord. And so Job turns to prayer, and he's on his knees in his bedchamber. At the same time, if you were to look out Job's window, you would see the oxen plowing the field, preparing for the next crop. It's a sunny afternoon, a little cloud in the distance, but not much. There are sheep grazing on the field, and donkeys are feeding nearby. The camels are being made ready for the next trucking experience along the caravan, as Job is involved in that trucking business we mentioned last time. All of the field hands are at work, working with animals they know by name. Sons and daughters are having one great time, telling family stories and laughing over recent events. And if you listen closely through the door, you could hear the prayers of a good father as he remembers one child after another by name. Dads do that. Suddenly there's a knock at the door, and Job normally is not interrupted by any of the servants, but this messenger has something worth interrupting to say. And after that, Job's life will never be the same again, ever. It's like the phone call you would get in the middle of the night. It's like the rap at the door. It's like the visit from someone who is an official from the government. And the messenger bursts in without being told it's okay. And he says to Job, the oxen were plowing and the donkeys were feeding beside them. And those people from Sheba, they attacked. We've talked about the possibility they're coming. They've attacked and they took those animals, all of those animals, and they've cut the servants to ribbon. While he was still speaking, another one came on the scene. And he said there was this bolt of lightning. It was like fire from heaven that came down, and it consumed all of the sheep and all of the field hands who take care of the sheep. And I'm the only one left. And another pushes him aside and says, Job, you wouldn't believe it, but three raids from the Chaldeans have hit that area where we had the camels, and they have taken all the camels away, and they have killed every one of the servants, and I alone am left. And Job is not even able to get up off his knees, at least thinking, I've got my kids, and there's one more that says, Job, the sons, and no. There was this tornado that swept through the wilderness, and wooden carts were thrown in the air, and the wheels were blown apart, and it came right over the house of your oldest son, and the house exploded, and every one of the kids was killed. I have in my library half a shelf of books on Job. One of them is a treasured volume that has some wonderful works of art in it. And as I thumbed through the book just this past week, I came across the artwork of Gustave Doré, circa 1860, two woodcut prints, showing two scenes that the scripture leaves almost too sacred to describe. Of Job, they're both called Job hearing of his ruin. And one of them shows an old man with his forehead across his eyes. His mouth is open. There's a little spittle. And it's like the wailing cry of a daddy after the news of everything gone, and now the kids as well. The next scene that Doré paints and puts in woodcut shows a man prostrate, flat on his face, barefoot, alone, also named Job, hearing of his ruin. And what about his wife? She lost everything too. For those of us who have seen Saving Private Ryan, there is a very moving scene. In a country house, the Ryan family. And the mother is at the kitchen sink, and she's working, and she looks up in a brief moment, and she detects coming along the country road toward the front of the house a strange car painted in olive drab with government license plates. And there are four stars in her window. And she clutches her apron to her face. We regret to inform you, Mrs. Ryan, that she hears of the death of three of her four sons. And she drops to her knees. It is the most moving setting. The audience is as silent as you are. And that sets the whole plot for the finding and saving of Private Ryan, to preserve the family name. Forgive me if this doesn't sound fair, but I will tell you there is some sense of dignity in the loss of a son to preserve the liberty of the United States of America. There is a nobility in placing those precious remains in a casket and in a grave, knowing they died right. But Job lost all 10 in a freak storm directed by Satan. All of them. And for the first time in 35, 40 years, Mr. and Mrs. Job are childless. And when you read the account and come to the end of the 19th verse, as four trembling messengers are standing there, a couple of them still bleeding from the escape, you have to pause and let the grief seep in. I would plead with all of you who love the Bible, leave room for its emotion. It's full of it. Those who tell me the Bible bores them tip their hand in telling me they have just read words. They've not let their emotions run. The only one taking delight in this scene is Satan. He and his demonic hosts on the edge of their seat of authority, as it were, watching, waiting for the cursing that's going to come from those lips. He can't make it. Spoiled man that he is. We've taken it all. See the then in verse 20? I don't know how long. Could have been all the rest of the afternoon he lay there. He could have stumbled outside to look for himself in the distance to see the house, now a shambles, holding the bodies of his children. And I'll tell you, as painful as the words of the messengers were as he played them over in his mind, something even worse was the silence of God. Not one word of comfort from the heavenlies. You've been there, haven't you? No one to answer why. No one to explain the reason for the ruin. Alexander White puts it so well. Job's sorrows came not in a single spy, but in battalions.
1: Sorrows that come not one at a time, but in battalions, loss upon loss. And beneath it all, the silence of God. No explanation, just silence. 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And if you're there right now, we want you to know the entire team at Insight for Living cares deeply about you. 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I'm Bill Meyer. 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
1: Want to get away? There are many who are taking their vacations and holidays on the road this summer, more than last year. And some of that is because of the cost of fuel being down a little. But what about you? Are you traveling this summer?

AAA says their members' top destinations this month are Seattle in the U.S. and Vancouver in Canada, both beautiful places that typically are cooler, although the summer temps and smoke from the forest fires have been a disappointment for those cities. It's also peak cruise season in Alaska. Anchorage ranks third in cities most visited, just behind Orlando and its theme parks. If you're bound for Europe, Italy and Ireland are ranking as the top two destinations. But wherever you go, as the psalmist says, if I take the wings of the morning and dwell in the uttermost parts of the sea, even there your hand shall lead me and your right hand shall hold me. Welcome to Haven Today. I'm David Wolin, sharing the great story that's all about Jesus on this Thursday. It's day four of our series this week, Peace is a Person. And of course, we're talking about Jesus. Speaking of him in this way isn't a creative twist or a clever metaphor. Peace is one of the many ways the Bible presents him to us. You see that in both the Old and the New Testament. And today we'll be looking at three ways Jesus gives us peace. So be sure to stick around for that. Three ways Jesus gives us peace, and specifically how Jesus can give you his peace even today. But first, this series was inspired by a true story of how the message of the gospel reached the Sahwi, a totally unreached people group. The story is known as Peace Child, and it's one of those stories every Christian should know. Ideally, every church and missions program as well. And I say that because it's true, it's instructive, it's inspiring.

those who were lost in darkness but came to faith in the great joy giver, the Lord Jesus, God's own peace child. The joy on the faces of the Sawi is so contagious. It just reminds you why the Great Commission is both urgent and joyful. Christ's commission to his church cannot fail. We can be optimistic about all of it. The gospel will reach every nation, every tribe, every tongue. We have that assurance. He will bring it about. And watching Peace Child is like a front row seat. It gives you a little taste of Christ's joy as you see those who are lost in darkness, then rescued by faith in Jesus. Peace Child on DVD is our way of saying thank you for your gift today to support the ministry of Haven. We are listener supported, and you're hearing this program today because friends like you have given in the past. 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And be sure to request Peace Child when you make your gift. Or you can call us at 800-65-HAVEN, 800-65-HAVEN. The peace of Jesus comes from Jesus, the longing of every human heart. And I love the way City of Light captures this with word and song. So let's get our hearts set on Christ now as we open up this haven today. Come.

0: Come rest here in his wondrous peace. That was City of Light from the Land Down Under, serving the church all over the world with Christ-centered songs of worship. That was the goodness of Jesus. This is Haven Today. I'm David Wolin, and our series this week, Peace is a Person, was inspired by the Peace Child story, but the idea comes right out of God's Word. The Bible speaks of Jesus this way. The Prince of Peace in Isaiah 9 would be able to do what no king had ever truly done, not even David or Solomon. Every warrior's boot used in battle and every garment rolled in blood, Isaiah prophesies, will be destined for burning, will be fuel for the fire. Wars will cease. Of the greatness of his government and peace, there will be no end. Peace. It's shalom in Hebrew, still the customary greeting for Jews. The idea, the great yearning for shalom, is embedded within Jewish society as it has been for thousands of years. But does shalom in Hebrew and peace in English mean the same thing? Are they equivalent? Hebrew scholars say not quite. One scholar describing shalom as a multicolored word. The root meaning is to be whole, uninjured, undivided. Or here's another biblical definition of shalom, a condition of total well-being and wholeness that God grants his people. So shalom, biblical peace, more than simply the absence of war or of conflict or tension, this kind of peace is interwoven with the very message of salvation throughout the Bible, a multicolored word. But even in English, the ways that we use the word peace can really vary widely. About the wars being fought today, what do we pray for? Peace. The frazzled parent says, "Let's have some peace and quiet around here." And when someone passes away, people of all types of backgrounds join together and say, "Rest in peace." The human heart longs for peace. It always has. But getting a taste of that peace that we long for so much happens only too rarely in this world. Years ago, my wife and I, this was before we had children, we took a multi-day backpacking trip into the backcountry of the Grand Canyon. It was far off the beaten path. We saw almost no one. And we both say it's one of our fondest memories together, a great adventure, but also a sense of profound peace. And part of that peace we experienced was just from being out in God's creation in a place that's still very wild and relatively untouched. But there was more to it than that. You see, the moment I stepped over the rim of the Grand Canyon and started to descend, I lost cell signal. And at that moment, I realized no one could get a hold of me, nor could I get a hold of anyone else. No text messages, no emails, no calls, no social media. No news. And the effect was astonishing. A category of silence and peace I didn't know existed. The constancy, the chaos of our busy world, it's like white noise that you just get used to and you can't imagine anything different. But for a few short days, it felt like a small slice of heaven, one that I couldn't hold on to for long. Real life was waiting. We had to go back and rejoin the world. But I still remember, and I long to know and experience that peace again. There's a classic quote from C.S. Lewis. It comes from Mere Christianity. "If I find in myself a desire which no experience in this world can satisfy, the most probable explanation is that I was made for another world." And we were. You were made for another world. So was I. It's the world that one day Jesus will bring into existence and bring us into fully. But even now, in God's word, we can see three prominent ways that Jesus gives us peace. And we catch a glimpse of what that peace looked like originally in the first pages of Genesis. All creation at peace, the biblical shalom kind of peace, well-being, wholeness with God, and people, one with another. But sin shattered that peace. First, in God separating himself from them, Adam and Eve cast out of the garden, out of God's presence, but it was more than separation. It was enmity and hostility from that point forward. There was no longer peace between God and man. And also, peace between people was lost. Even the closest kinds of relationships. What happened to Adam and Eve's firstborn son? Their secondborn son murdered him. It doesn't get more stark than that. And everything from sibling strife to genocide to nation against nation conflict litters the landscape of human history in every culture without exception. And in the midst of all that, inner peace is long gone. The human soul living in this world is a tormented one. And we're hyper aware of that fact, I think, here and now in the 21st century. But it's in scripture too, throughout. Peace in our hearts is elusive. It's something we all long for. And here is the great news of the gospel. Jesus brings it. Jesus restores it. Jesus promises peace to all who belong to him in every one of those categories. In fact, when Jesus first enters the world as the incarnate Son of God, how is his arrival proclaimed? In Luke 2:14, the angels proclaim, "Glory to God in the highest heaven and on earth, peace to those on whom his favor rests." Well, the one they were heralding was coming to bring peace, but not to the whole world, not yet, only to those on whom his favor rests. You see, not all people will receive or come to know his peace. It's only through Jesus that any one of us can have peace with God, peace with one another, and peace of heart and soul, inner peace. Those are the three ways Jesus gives peace: peace with God, peace with one another, and peace of heart and soul. And we'll go through these in that order because each one is dependent on the one before it. Peace with God has to come first. If you're not reconciled to God, you're in bondage to sin, and there will be no true or lasting peace in any other part of your life. Romans 5, verse 1. Since we have been justified through faith, we have peace with God through our Lord Jesus Christ. And how was that peace brought about? Verse 10 tells us, "For if while we were God's enemies, we were reconciled to him through the death of his Son, how much more, having been reconciled, shall we be saved through his life? Not only is this so, but we also boast in God through our Lord Jesus Christ, through whom we have now received reconciliation." And because believers have peace with God, we also can have peace with one another. And this is the second way Jesus gives us peace. It's one that is really uniquely between brothers and sisters in Christ. Paul writes about this in Ephesians, about the tensions that were between Gentiles and Jews, but now brought together through the cross of Christ. He speaks about what Christ has done. This is in chapter 2 of Ephesians. And speaking of Jesus, "He himself is our peace, who has made the two groups one and has destroyed the barrier, the dividing wall of hostility." That's what Christ did. And now Paul tells us why. His purpose was to create in himself one new humanity out of the two, thus making peace, and in one body to reconcile both of them to God through the cross by which he put to death their hostility. He came and preached peace to you who were far away and peace to those who were near. I said this earlier, peace is interlaced with the very concept of salvation, and out of our peace with God flows peace with one another. And finally, Jesus gives us peace of heart and soul, that inner peace we long for. And there are so many passages that describe this, like when Jesus healed the bleeding woman who reached out and touched his garment. What did Jesus say to her? "Go in peace and be freed from your suffering." And church services often close with a benediction, a good word, and one of those often comes from Romans 15. "May the God of hope fill you with all joy and peace as you trust in him, so that you may overflow with hope by the power of the Holy Spirit." And so the message of the gospel is the message of peace from the one who is himself peace. He gives it freely, peace with God, with one another, and in our own hearts and souls today. Amen. And now we'll pivot a little bit. We've been talking all week about the Great Commission, so I wanted to invite my co-laborer in the gospel here at Haven, Danny Rojas, back to the program. Danny, welcome.
1: Thank you, David. It's always a pleasure to be here.
0: It's been a couple of months, Danny, since we've had you on the program. You're the speaker, the director of our ministry, El Faro de Redención, which is our ministry in Spanish. And this week we've been talking about a distant island, which was known then as New Guinea, where the gospel transformed the lives of headhunters. And it got me thinking about another island much closer. You and your team are dedicated to sharing the gospel in Cuba. So would you mind sharing with us why the gospel proclamation work is still so much needed in Cuba today?
1: Well, there are various reasons, but the first one I would say is because Cuba is really experiencing a crisis right now. It's a huge crisis as people are leaving the island in droves because of financial difficulties, political instability, hunger. People are clamoring for food and fuel, and because of that, Cuba has lost over 1 million people in the last 2 years. Their population was 11.8 million just 6 years ago, and now they're under 10 million. Mm. And it's crazy. I mean, I've been saying 500,000 because that was the last number that I had, but we just found out last week that it's over a million in 2 years. And that means churches have lost pastors, they've lost leaders. In some cases, they've lost, you know, a third of the congregation. And it's always very sudden because they're not allowed to talk about it. And all of a sudden, you know, they find themselves without trained leaders to step in. And so this gospel proclamation work is an assist. It's helping pastors and leaders learn how to preach the gospel more clearly. Mm. You know, on top of that, there's just the spiritual condition on the island in general. This is an important ministry.
0: Well, let's talk about that for a minute. Danny, what is the spiritual condition on the island? And there are established Christian churches there, so this is not an unreached part of the world in the sense that there are no Christians right anywhere, and yet there really is a significant need. What is the state of the church on the island relative to the population at large?
1: Well, the church, the number of believing Christians, the church-going Christians, I believe about one-tenth of the population, and 70% of Cubans practice some form of Santeria, which is Afro-Caribbean religion that's actually practiced all around the Caribbean. But it's a syncretistic mix of Catholicism and African religion, and that holds sway all across the place, and it produces a lot of spiritual darkness.
0: Mm. I mean, just to put it into our context, just imagine where we are in the United States if 70% of the population surrounding us practiced some form of witchcraft, and what that would do to the conditions of our schools, of our just our society and everything, and how the church would function inside of that. It's kind of mind-blowing to think about that. And El Faro, of course, is not a church, right? It's a broadcast ministry. So what does that mean strategically for reaching Cuba?
1: Well, part of the wonderful thing about being a broadcast ministry is that we get to go where there may not be other churches, where there may not be a Christian witness. There are large areas that don't have a church, and the radio reaches those areas. Mm. And we actually hear from people that say, hey, you are our only way to hear the word of God.
0: Mm. And Danny, just real quick here, I'm curious to hear this from you. Is there anything right now that is a particular joy for you, something that's putting wind in your sails?
1: You know, in the last few months, we've just received so many messages from pastors that are listening to El Faro. Hmm. And that is what gives me joy. They're calling us. They are sending us text messages and emails thanking us for the gospel teaching. One pastor said, thank you so much for this fresh word that you're giving us. Mm. And that gives me joy to know that we are being an encouragement and a blessing, not just to the church members, but to the very ones that are feeding their congregations every Sunday. That is a source of great joy for me.
0: Oh, it is for me too, Danny, just to hear you say that, because what I would deduce from that is that the ministry of El Faro via these pastors is having a multiplication effect just in terms of giving a fresh gospel witness And I know many of those pastors, because we've met some of them, they're untrained. Some of them didn't intend to be a pastor. There was just an empty pulpit. Mm-hmm. And so for them to be getting...
1: They stepped in.
0: Exactly. So for them to be getting fed regularly through El Faro is having a multiplication kind of impact effect. So that's awesome. I love hearing that. One final thought from you today, because I know many hearing today will want to be praying. What is one of the barriers today that is keeping Cubans from believing and following Jesus?
1: Well, as I mentioned before, the effect of Santeria on the island is one of the big hindrances. It's not just a religion. It is... you know, a community thing, it's a cultural thing, and so many people are practicing it. But in addition to that, it's a spiritual force. I mean, this is something that is connected with the forces of darkness. And so those are barriers, but we know that Christ is able to reach people out of Santeria, out of darkness. That's what he did for us. Mm-hmm. I mean, all of us, we were prisoners. We were dead in our trespasses and in our sins, and he reached us. So, you know, we speak of barriers, but at the same time, I don't see it so much as a barrier as just the condition that Christ can meet.
0: Yes.
1: So...
0: amen to that. Well, we'll be praying along those lines, Danny, and it's a real privilege to work alongside you in the labor of the kingdom and as part of the Great Commission deployed in our time and in our context. So anyway, we'll be praying for you, and thank you for all that you're doing with El Faro.
1: Oh, you're welcome, brother. It's a pleasure and a privilege.
0: You're listening to Haven Today. I'm David Wolin, and we're thinking about the gospel and missions and how no one is too far away from the reach of God's grace. And I can't think of a better example that demonstrates this truth than the Peace Child film that we have for your gift to the ministry. This 30-minute docudrama was shot on location. It includes many of the tribal people who Don Richardson and his wife Carol were sharing the gospel with there in the island that was then known as New Guinea. You'll see cannibal headhunters fighting their remote jungle villages and their grass skirts. Life was so dark, death so near, no hope. Not until they understood the message of the gospel, and what a joy it is to see their faces transformed by God's grace. I'd love to send you Peace Child on DVD. It's our way of saying thank you for your gift to support this All About Jesus ministry of Haven. You can make your gift and request the DVD at haventoday.org, haventoday.org, or by phone. The number is 865-HAVEN, 865-HAVEN. I'm David Wolin. Won't you come back and join me next time? We'll be keeping it all about Jesus. It's the great story here on Haven Today. For your walk with Jesus, I'm David Wolin with Haven Today, inviting you to anchor your day in God's Word. Hiding never brings healing. When children know they've done something wrong, their first instinct is to hide, hoping they're not caught. As adults, we do the same. Try to cover our sins, avoid the topic, pretend everything's fine. Proverbs 28:13 says, "Whoever conceals their sins does not prosper, but the one who confesses and renounces them finds mercy." God doesn't want us to stay in hiding. He invites us to step into the light, to confess and receive grace. The good news? In Christ, forgiveness is already available. When we confess our sins, we're not met with condemnation, but with mercy. Get more daily encouragement for your walk with Jesus at haventoday.org.

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1: Good morning. It's 26 degrees. It feels more like 30 degrees with the Humidex in downtown Winnipeg. I'm Colleen Hood. Environment and Climate Change Canada says Wednesday night's severe thunderstorm was likely a straight-line wind event, not a tornado. According to meteorologist Chris Stammers, wind gusts reached 100 kilometers an hour in communities south of Winnipeg, including Île-de-Chêne and Niverville.
2: No tornado. The radar signature looked like kind of strong, very strong, severe straight line winds, according to Doppler radar. So it was more likely kind of more of a straight line wind event. And given the kind of widespread nature of it, kind of extending from the city all the way southward.
1: While the humidity is easing for a few days, temperatures are still expected to climb back into the low 30s over the long weekend. Meanwhile, hundreds of southern Manitoba residents were left without power after a severe thunderstorm swept through the Winnipeg area late Wednesday night. Manitoba Hydro reported nearly 700 outages across the region, with more than 500 affecting Winnipeg neighborhoods, including Charleswood, Heritage Park, and West Portage Avenue. The storm brought strong wind gusts, heavy rain, and frequent lightning, with reports of downed tree branches in several areas. Hydro is reminding Manitobans to be prepared for outages by keeping flashlights, drinking water, and non-perishable food on hand. Holy Trinity Anglican Church in downtown Winnipeg is moving ahead with the next phase of a plan to preserve the more than 140-year-old heritage building. Church leaders officially launched phase two of the Heritage Renewal Initiative on Tuesday with Centre Venture Development Corporation, government officials, and community partners. The next stage will focus on public consultation and exploring new ways the church can continue serving as both a place of worship and a community gathering space.
3: That mission continues today. Every week, people from various backgrounds come through our doors for worship, music, community gatherings, or simply because they are looking for a place of welcome. Rooted in faith, worship, hospitality, service, and community remain at the heart of who we aspire to be.
1: Reverend Canon Donna Joy says the church wants to hear from congregation members, neighbors, Indigenous communities, heritage groups, and others as it plans for the future. And today marks World Day Against Trafficking in Persons, and International Justice Mission is drawing attention to the millions of people still trapped in modern-day slavery. Miguel Lau with IJM says an estimated 50 million people worldwide are being trafficked.
4: World Day Against Trafficking in Persons is observed every year on July 30th. It was established by the United Nations in 2013 to raise awareness about human trafficking and to encourage governments, organizations, and individuals to take action to end it.
1: The Christian organization says strengthening justice systems, supporting survivors, and holding traffickers accountable are key to reducing human trafficking around the world. 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
5: Cloudy to start today and a 30% chance of showers this morning. A risk of thunderstorm this morning as well. And then a mix of sun and cloud this afternoon. A high of 29, feeling more like 38 with the Humidex and a high UV index. Overnight tonight, dropping down to a low of 15 degrees. Tomorrow, sunny and a high of 28, feeling more like 33. And on Saturday, sunny and a high of 29. Those weather details can be found anytime on the Janie King weather page at chvnradio.com or the CHVN Radio app.
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0: Josiah Queen, Demons on CHVN 95.1 FM. Good morning. I'm Sylvia Saints here with your first look at the day at 6:09 a.m. this Thursday, July 30th. The temperature right now in downtown Winnipeg, we're sitting at 25 degrees at 6 a.m. And while it's warm right now, indeed, we finally actually ended our heat warning, which I just find a little bit funny. I don't know. Anyway, today we're going to start off the day cloudy with a 30% chance of showers and a risk of thunderstorm as well. And then that'll turn into a mix of sun and cloud this afternoon with a high of 29, feeling more like 38 and a very high UV index. The hot spot in Manitoba is Winnipeg right here at 25.5 degrees. The cold spot's Churchill at 13. Coming up on today's show, what an intense windstorm we had yesterday. We're going to hear details from Environment Canada. Also, speaking of the windstorm, currently hundreds of people in Winnipeg and southern Manitoba are still without power. We'll have Miguel Lau on the show from International Justice Mission out in Washington, D.C. today to talk about World Day Against Trafficking in Persons, which happens to be today. Also here in Winnipeg, Holy Trinity Church is launching its next phase of the Heritage Renewal Project. Fireworks are meeting music in a new Southern Manitoba event coming this fall. That sounds like fun. And later this morning, I'm going to be bringing July's Danny's Whole Hog Lunch Break to a great group of people. And yesterday, right after work, I donated blood. And here's why you should, too, before the long weekend. We got that and so much more. Keep it locked right here.
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2: Give yourself plenty of extra time to get to your destination. Today, there are a number of power outages across the city that are causing issues with traffic lights just on my commute alone. Portage and Woodhaven was out, Portage and Moray, Portage and Dominion, and Portage and Wall. All of those lights were out. We are also hearing that there were plenty of lights that were out along Fermor. Let us know what you're seeing when it comes to lights. Also, just keep in mind that there are tree branches and plenty of other debris on the ground, and that's due to the windstorm that we had overnight. We'd love to hear from you. Let us know what you're seeing out on the road. Give us a call or text us on the Shine Dental Talk and Text line at 1-877-951-CHVN.
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0: Cloudy to start today and a 30% chance of showers this morning. A risk of thunderstorm this morning as well. And then a mix of sun and cloud this afternoon. A high of 29, feeling more like 38 with the Humidex and a high UV index. Overnight tonight, dropping down to a low of 15 degrees. Tomorrow, sunny and a high of 28, feeling more like 33. And on Saturday, sunny and a high of 29. Those weather details can be found anytime on the Janie King weather page at chvnradio.com or the CHVN Radio app.
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Wickham, I believe, on CHVN 95.1 FM. There were some pretty big trees that went down from that crazy windstorm yesterday. I'd love to know what you saw from the storm in your area. Let me know by texting, and you can include photos or calling the Shine Dental Talk and text line 1-877-951-CHVN. I came out this morning and my neighbor's basketball net, which was held down by cinder blocks, was knocked over. That's what I saw. What did you see? Let me know. The Color Right Now with Heavenly Hope.

0: Manitoba Band, The Color with Heavenly Hope. Good morning. I'm Sylvia St. Cyr. And that intense heat and moisture lasted all the way till midnight when it brought in a very intense thunderstorm yesterday. And it has affected a lot of people in Winnipeg and south of Winnipeg as well. I had to call Environment Canada this morning, talk to Chris Stammers to give us some details.
1: We only got about, it was fairly fast moving. So we only got about, I think it was 12 millimeters at the Forks and a similar amount at the airport. So really not heavy rain, certainly wasn't the main story. It was the winds. Our peak gust at the airport here was 91 kilometers an hour. But the strongest winds, according to Doppler radar, actually went through the south end and kind of the Oak Bluff area. And then just south of the city where we had gusts to over 100 kilometers an hour. So, strong winds, a very fast-moving system. Went almost as fast as it came on. So it was, quite an intense storm.
0: I appreciate you giving us some details. I know a lot of the damage will actually be seen throughout the day as the sunlight really reveals a lot of things. And I have been connecting with somebody in the St. Norbert area where trees have been knocked over and like right across the road in many areas. So I'd love to know what you're seeing. Please give me a call or text with that on the Shine Dental Talk and text line 1-877-951-CHVN. But we've got that weather story up on our app and website.
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3: Give yourself plenty of extra time to get to your destination. Today, there are a number of power outages across the city that are causing issues with traffic lights just on my commute alone. Portage and Woodhaven was out. Portage and Moray. Portage and Dominion and Portage and Wall. All of those lights were out. We are also hearing that there were plenty of lights that were out along Fermor. Let us know what you're seeing when it comes to lights. Also, just keep in mind that there are tree branches and plenty of other debris on the ground, and that's due to the windstorm that we had overnight. We'd love to hear from you. Let us know what you're seeing out on the road. 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
3: Good morning. It's 25 degrees, but with the humidex, it feels more like 30 degrees in downtown Winnipeg. I'm Colleen Hood. Powerful straight-line winds of up to 100 kilometers an hour swept through southern Manitoba Wednesday night, leaving damage in their wake. Chris Dammer is a meteorologist with Environment and Climate Change Canada, says the storm moved quickly, bringing more wind than rain.
1: Heavy rain certainly wasn't the main story. It was the winds. Our peak gust at the airport here was 91 kilometers an hour.
3: Many residents are assessing the damage from last night's weather system. There were no reports of tornadoes. The storm also brought an end to southern Manitoba's heat warning. Meanwhile, that same fast-moving thunderstorm knocked out power to hundreds of homes and businesses across southern Manitoba overnight. Manitoba Hydro reported close to 700 outages just after midnight, including widespread outages across Winnipeg, before the storm pushed further south. Strong winds, lightning, and heavy rain also caused tree damage in parts of the city. Hydro says it's a good reminder to have an emergency kit ready, including flashlights, candles, water, and enough non-perishable food for everyone in your household. Center Venture Chief Executive Officer Rochelle Squires says preserving heritage buildings can help strengthen downtown communities as they adapt to new needs.
15: Heritage buildings have an important role to play in that future when they are thoughtfully renewed and adapted to meet today's needs. This planning process creates an opportunity to explore how Holy Trinity can continue to be a vibrant cultural, social, and civic life of downtown.
3: Squire says the planning process at Holy Trinity Anglican Church will help explore how the more than 140-year-old building can continue as a cultural, social, and civic space in downtown Winnipeg. Public consultation on the future of the church will take place over the coming months. International Justice Mission is encouraging Canadians to learn the facts about human trafficking this World Day Against Trafficking in Persons. According to Miguel Lau of IJM, one common misconception is that trafficking always involves kidnapping.
16: It's important to remember that behind every one of these trafficking statistics is an actual real person with real dreams and hopes and fears. And there is hope.
3: IGM says education, prayer, and stronger justice systems are all important tools in the fight against human trafficking. A unique fireworks event is coming to southern Manitoba this fall. Shadow Valley Illuminated will take place September 5th and 6th at Shadow Valley Raceway just south of Morden. The event will feature two professional

0: across the province. Fans who bring a tin for the bin will also be entered for a chance to win a prize pack. Last season, Bombers fans donated more than 111,000 pounds of food and funds. 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The Gold Eyes have the day off today before heading back to Blue Cross Park tomorrow night to begin a 7-game homestand with the first of 3 games against the Lincoln Salt Dogs. That evening, the club will play under its alternate identity, the Manitoba Mosquitoes. The Winnipeg Blue Bombers are looking to bounce back from a 52-30 loss to Calgary when they host the BC Lions tonight. Drew Brown gets the start at quarterback for Winnipeg, which enters the game 4-3. The Lions are 1-5 and will start rookie quarterback Caden Salter. The Bombers are also looking to improve at home, where they are just 1-3 this season. Kickoff for Princess Auto Stadium is set for 7:30 tonight. And in Major League Baseball, Toronto defeated Washington 5-2. I'm Colleen Hood.
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2: Well, we are already sitting at 25 degrees here in downtown Winnipeg. Cloudy to start our day. And there is a 30% chance of showers and thunderstorms throughout this morning, but I don't think anything compared to last night. Today's high, we're only going to get 4 degrees warmer, but that humidity is going to make it feel, that 29, feel more like 38 and a very high UV index. Overnight tonight, dropping down to a low of 15 degrees, giving us a little bit more reprieve. Tomorrow's high is 28 with sunny skies, feeling like 33. And then Saturday on the long weekend, sunny and a high of 29. Those weather details can be found anytime. Just head over to our Janie King weather page at chvnradio.com or open up the CHVN Radio app.
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0: 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I'm Sylvia St. Cyr. Yesterday, right after work, I decided, you know what? It's been a long time. I should donate some blood again. So I went to 777 William Avenue, just walked in, and they definitely had room for me. And I talked to Brett Lawrence while I was there about the need.
1: Yeah, so absolutely. So what we've been seeing is since June 1st, we've seen a 20% drop in the national blood inventory. And if that trend continues of folks simply not showing up to donate blood, that's when it could start to affect patients in need. So really calling out that we need to reverse this trend, especially as we go into the August long weekend. So folks can book now at blood.ca or phone 1-888-2-DONATE and come visit us at 777 William Avenue. It takes about an hour of your time, needles in your arm like 10, 15 minutes, and we can give you plenty of snacks afterwards if you prefer.
0: They do. They have like a whole snack bar. The volunteer was amazing. The nurse who drew my blood was wonderful. Like the people there, they know what they're doing. And of course, they'll also answer any questions you might have. There is a lengthy questionnaire. There is criteria that you have to be involved in. So if you're generally healthy and you haven't been sick in like the last, I think, 5 days, you can give blood if you are over 18. If you want those criteria, blood.ca has all the details. And then if you meet all of them, go donate some blood. It can help save up to 3 people's lives and make a big difference. We also have that full video of my experience. If you are interested, you can check it out on our Facebook or Instagram pages. We've got more great music coming up.
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3: It is a busy morning in traffic. We had a storm roll through Winnipeg last night, and that has knocked out hydro in several areas across the city. That has also left many traffic lights not working this morning. I know on my drive alone, Portage and Woodhaven, Portage and Moray, that's a big intersection. The lights were not working there, as well as Portage and Wall and Portage and Dominion. We're also hearing that Roblin and Dale, Grant and Shaftesbury and Pembina and McGilvery, all big intersections, those lights are also not working. Treat those as an always stop. Also look out for debris on the road. There are a number of tree branches and signs that were knocked down due to the strong winds that we had overnight. Let us know what else you're seeing out on the road. Give us a call or text us on the Shine Dental Talk and Text line at 1-877-951-CHVN.
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0: Cloudy to start today and a 30% chance of showers this morning. A risk of thunderstorm this morning as well. And then a mix of sun and cloud this afternoon. A high of 29, feeling more like 38 with the Humidex and a high UV index. Overnight tonight, dropping down to a low of 15 degrees. Tomorrow, sunny and a high of 28, feeling more like 33. And on Saturday, sunny and a high of 29. Those weather details can be found anytime on the Janie King weather page at chvnradio.com or the CHVN Radio app.
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1: Brooke Ledgerwood, Honey in the Rock on Winnipeg's positive and encouraging station. We had an intense windstorm yesterday. What did you see as you are waking up? The sun's coming up. I'd love to know what's going on in your neck of the woods. Give me a text or a call on the Shine Dental Talk and text line 1-877-951-CHVN. And if you're texting, please feel free to add pictures as well. Brand new one from Canadian artist Daniel Richter, Motivation.

0: Thanks for tuning in. That was Daniel Richter, Motivation on Winnipeg's Positive and Encouraging Station. Last night around 11:45 and then midnight, this intense thunderstorm moved through Winnipeg. There was like take cover alerts, and then it moved south of Winnipeg. Ile Chien got the most wind, 100 kilometers an hour. Winnipeg got 91 kilometer an hour gusts at the airport reported. I think Niverville as well. And the rain's not quite done, it looks like, including, I think, right now in southern Manitoba. There is some rain going on, and Winnipeg could get some in a little bit. But nothing like last night, which actually has lots of people, roughly 500 in the Winnipeg area, out of power still, including all along West Portage, Portage and Moray. The St. Vitale, St. Norbert area is still without power. Many houses and many places. As I was driving along Fermor this morning, it was really creepy. There were flashing lights like inside of stores with like, I don't know, boarded. And then some of the signs on the stores were like flashing instead of just being a power outage, which is kind of eerie in and of itself. Like the flashing lights, I don't know. Anyway, hopefully they're able to restore power quite quickly. If you want to share what's going on in your neck of the woods, I would love to know. Give me a call or text on the Shine Dental Talk and text line 1-877-951-CHVN. We also have a post on our social media with a picture of trees covering a road in St. Norbert that you can add to as well.
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2: It is a busy morning in traffic. We had a storm roll through Winnipeg last night, and that has knocked out hydro in several areas across the city. That has also left many traffic lights not working this morning. I know on my drive alone, Portage and Woodhaven, Portage and Moray, that's a big intersection. The lights were not working there, as well as Portage and Wall and Portage and Dominion. We're also hearing that Roblin and Dale, Grant and Shaftesbury and Pembina and McGilvery, all big intersections, those lights are also not working. Treat those and always stop. Also look out for debris on the road. There are a number of tree branches and signs that were knocked down due to the strong winds that we had overnight. Let us know what else you're seeing out on the road. Give us a call or text us on the Shine Dental Talk and Text line at 1-877-951-CHVN.
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2: Good morning. It's 25 degrees, but with the Humidex, it feels more like 30 degrees in downtown Winnipeg. I'm Colleen Hood. Southern Manitoba is getting a break from the humidity after a fast-moving overnight thunderstorm brought damaging winds across the region. With more, here's Sylvia St. Cyr.
3: Environment and Climate Change Canada says the storm produced wind gusts as high as 100 kilometers an hour south of Winnipeg, but there have been no reports of tornadoes. The agency says the damage appears to have been caused by widespread straight-line winds. Temperatures will remain in the upper 20s for the next couple days before climbing back into the low 30s over the long weekend.
2: Meanwhile, hundreds of southern Manitoba residents remain without power following that severe storm. Manitoba Hydro reported nearly 700 outages across the region, with more than 500 affecting Winnipeg neighborhoods, including Charleswood, Heritage Park, and West Portage Avenue. The storm brought strong wind gusts, heavy rain, and frequent lightning, with reports of downed tree branches in several areas. Hydro is reminding Manitobans to be prepared for outages by keeping flashlights, drinking water, and non-perishable food on hand. Holy Trinity Anglican Church in downtown Winnipeg is beginning the next step in a plan to preserve its historic building and find new ways to serve the community. The church has launched phase two of its heritage renewal initiative, which will include public consultation and the development of adapted reuse ideas. Winnipeg Mayor Scott Gillingham says the future of Holy Trinity Anglican Church is about more than just preserving a historic building.
4: Holy Trinity has served this city for generations. This initiative is an opportunity to ensure that it continues to serve our city for generations to come.
2: Gillingham says Winnipeg's growing downtown population creates opportunities for historic places like Holy Trinity to remain important community gathering spaces. International Justice Mission says hope is at the heart of the fight against human trafficking. With more details, here's Sylvia St. Cyr.
3: On World Day Against Trafficking in Persons, the Christian Ministry is highlighting its work alongside governments and local law enforcements to strengthen justice systems and help protect vulnerable people. IJM says about 50 million people are currently living in modern-day slavery around the world. The ministry is encouraging people to learn more about trafficking, pray for survivors, and support efforts to bring traffickers to justice.
2: Fireworks fans from across Manitoba are being invited to a new entertainment event near Morden this fall. Shadow Valley Illuminated will feature professionally choreographed fireworks displays that are synchronized with music. Organizer Terry Penner says Archangel Fireworks says the event is designed to be more than a traditional fireworks show. He says the goal is to create a signature Manitoba event that people plan road trips around every September. A portion of the event's proceeds will support the S-Hop Youth Drop-In Center in Haskett. And a new red panda cub has arrived at Winnipeg's Assiniboine Park Zoo, marking an important milestone for the endangered species. The male cub was born June 8th to first-time mother May May. The zoo says wild red panda numbers have fallen to an estimated 2,500 animals due to habitat loss. The birth is part of an international breeding program designed to help protect the species for future generations. You can find details on all of these stories and more at chvnradio.com or on the CHVN app.
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3: Cloudy to start today and a 30% chance of showers this morning. A risk of thunderstorm this morning as well. And then a mix of sun and cloud this afternoon. A high of 29, feeling more like 38 with the Humidex and a high UV index. Overnight tonight, dropping down to a low of 15 degrees. Tomorrow, sunny and a high of 28, feeling more like 33. And on Saturday, sunny and a high of 29. Those weather details can be found anytime on the Janny King weather page at chvnradio.com or the CHVN Radio app.
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0: Just past the 7 o'clock hour, Zach Williams, Wait For Me. Good morning. Happy Thursday, everyone. I'm Sylvia St. Cyr. There are hundreds across Winnipeg that are without power now. If that happens to be you and you are streaming us somehow live, thank you for that. But hopefully that power gets turned on quickly. We've got a full story on our app and website. Yesterday was a special day in Folklorama. In Winnipeg, as they kicked off the 55th festival anniversary of Folklorama with a citizenship ceremony. This happened at the Forks, and our very own Faith Adeyemi was there. And they had, like I said, that citizenship ceremony with 42 new Canadians from 19 countries of origin. Mayor Scott Gillingham was also there, and he said this: Winnipeg is a city where people from around the world have chosen to build their lives. Our diversity is truly one of our strengths in the community. Every summer, Folklorama gives us all the opportunity to celebrate and to experience that rich diversity through culture, music, dance, food, and storytelling. Folklorama officially kicks off for 2 weeks starting this Sunday. Yes, it is the long weekend. If you are interested in checking out the rest of that story, you can do that. It's on our app and website, chvnradio.com. The verse of the day is coming up right after Big Daddy Weaves. Let it begin after weather details. Keep it locked right here.
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2: It is a busy morning in traffic. We had a storm roll through Winnipeg last night, and that has knocked out hydro in several areas across the city. That has also left many traffic lights not working this morning. I know on my drive alone, Portage and Woodhaven, Portage and Moray, that's a big intersection. The lights were not working there, as well as Portage and Wall and Portage and Dominion. We're also hearing that Roblin and Dale, Grant and Shaftesbury and Pembina and McGilvery, all big intersections, those lights are also not working. Treat those and always stop. Also look out for debris on the road. There are a number of tree branches and signs that were knocked down due to the strong winds that we had overnight. Let us know what else you're seeing out on the road. Give us a call or text us on the Shine Dental Talk and Text line at 1-877-951-CHVN.
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1: 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Highway 12 North, Steinbach.
0: Cloudy to start today and a 30% chance of showers this morning. A risk of thunderstorm this morning as well. And then a mix of sun and cloud this afternoon. A high of 29, feeling more like 38 with the Humidex and a high UV index. Overnight tonight, dropping down to a low of 15 degrees. Tomorrow, sunny and a high of 28, feeling more like 33. And on Saturday, sunny and a high of 29. Those weather details can be found anytime on the Janie King weather page at chvnradio.com or the CHVN Radio app.
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I'm Sylvia St. Cyr, and I've got your verse of the day, which is sponsored by Horizon Storage Sheds. It comes from Matthew chapter 5, verses 14 and 16. You are the light of the world. A town built on a hill cannot be hidden. In the same way, let your light shine before others, that they may see your good deeds and glorify your Father in heaven. Just a little motivation as we head into our Thursday. And right now, we got Toosie's brand new song, Left, Right.

0: A little fade out action on that song. Toosey left, right. And if you missed it, 2 days ago, Angela Peacock talked with Toosey just about that song. So you can find that full article and details up on our app and website. Today's Celebrate Summer gift we're giving away is 2 hour pass for four people to the Pickleball Club of Winnipeg. If you know, you know, pickleball rocks. I don't care who asks. I love it. I'm not terribly great at it, but I have so much fun. It doesn't matter. And that really is the joy of pickleball. If you've never been, you should try it. And why not try it for free, especially up to four people? How are you going to enter today? You have to head over to CHVN's Facebook or Instagram. We have a post up. Follow the prompts. You could win. By 5 p.m., we are going to pick a winner again. That's a two-hour pass for four people to the Pickleball Club right here in Winnipeg. All the details on our social media. Andrew Rips, Love's Got Away is coming up.
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2: It is a busy morning in traffic. We had a storm roll through Winnipeg last night, and that has knocked out hydro in several areas across the city. That has also left many traffic lights not working this morning. I know on my drive alone, Portage and Woodhaven, Portage and Morey, that's a big intersection. The lights were not working there, as well as Portage and Wall and Portage and Dominion. We're also hearing that Roblin and Dale, Grant and Shaftesbury and Pembina and McGilvery, all big intersections, those lights are also not working. Treat those as an always stop. Also look out for debris on the road. There are a number of tree branches and signs that were knocked down due to the strong winds that we had overnight. Let us know what else you're seeing out on the road. 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
1: Good morning. It's 25 degrees, but with a humidex, it feels more like 30 degrees in downtown Winnipeg. I'm Colleen Hood. Powerful straight-line winds of up to 100 kilometers an hour swept through southern Manitoba Wednesday night, leaving damage in their wake. Chris Dammer is a meteorologist with Environment and Climate Change Canada, says the storm moved quickly, bringing more wind than rain.
2: Heavy rain certainly wasn't the main story. It was the winds. Our peak gust at the airport here was 91 kilometers an hour.
1: Many residents are assessing the damage from last night's weather system. There were no reports of tornadoes. The storm also brought an end to southern Manitoba's heat warning. Meanwhile, that same fast-moving thunderstorm knocked out power to hundreds of homes and businesses across southern Manitoba overnight. Manitoba Hydro reported close to 700 outages just after midnight, including widespread outages across Winnipeg, before the storm pushed further south. Strong winds, lightning, and heavy rain also caused tree damage in parts of the city. Hydro says it's a good reminder to have an emergency kit ready, including flashlights, candles, water, and enough non-perishable food for everyone in your household. Center Venture Chief Executive Officer

0: year-old building can continue as a cultural, social, and civic space in downtown Winnipeg. Public consultation on the future of the church will take place over the coming months. International Justice Mission is encouraging Canadians to learn the facts about human trafficking this World Day Against Trafficking in Persons. According to Miguel Lau of IJM, one common misconception is that trafficking always involves kidnapping.
1: It's important to remember that behind every one of these trafficking statistics is an actual real person with real dreams and hopes and fears. And there is hope.
0: IJM says education, prayer, and stronger justice systems are all important tools in the fight against human trafficking. A unique fireworks event is coming to southern Manitoba this fall. Shadow Valley Illuminated will take place September 5th and 6th at Shadow Valley Raceway, just south of Morden. The event will feature two professional pyromusical fireworks shows, with each display choreographed to music. Organizers say Archangel Fireworks from Manitoba and Aerial Fireworks from Alberta will compete with custom design shows on separate evenings. Tickets are now available for the event, which will also include live music, food trucks, and family entertainment. And Blue Bombers fans can help fight hunger before tonight's game. The team's annual Purelator Tackle Hunger campaign is back, with every non-perishable food donation doubled throughout the 2026 season thanks to Peak of the Market. Donations support Harvest Manitoba and its network of 350 food banks across the province. Fans who bring a tin for the bin will also be entered for a chance to win a prize pack. Last season, Bombers fans donated more than 111,000 pounds of food and funds. You can find details on all of these stories and more at chvnradio.com or on the CHVN app. Taking a look at sports, the Winnipeg Gold Eyes completed their series with the Kansas City Chiefs with a 2-1 win last night. The Gold Eyes have the day off today before heading back to Blue Cross Park tomorrow night to begin a 7-game homestand with the first of 3 games against the Lincoln Salt Dogs. That evening, the club will play under its alternate identity, the Manitoba Mosquitoes. The Winnipeg Blue Bombers are looking to bounce back from a 52-30 loss to Calgary when they host the BC Lions tonight. Drew Brown gets the start at quarterback for Winnipeg, which enters the game 4-3. The Lions are 1-5 and will start rookie quarterback Caden Salter. The Bombers are also looking to improve at home, where they are just 1-3 this season. Kickoff for Princess Auto Stadium is set for 7:30 tonight. And in Major League Baseball, Toronto defeated Washington 5-2. I'm Colleen Hood.
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3: Well, it's partly cloudy, but it's not too stormy, and that heat warning has finally ended. We're sitting at 23 degrees here in downtown Winnipeg. We're going to have cloudy skies, a 30% chance of showers this morning and a risk of thunderstorm. And then in the afternoon, just a mix of sun and cloud, a high of 29, feeling more like 38, and a very high UV index. Overnight tonight, dropping down to a low of 15, which is like the coolest weather we've had in quite some time. Tomorrow, sunny, a high of 28, feeling more like 33. And then Saturday, to kick off our long weekend, sunny and a high of 29. 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

0: Megan Woods, I believe you on Winnipeg's positive and encouraging station. I spoke with Miguel Lau. He is with IJM, or International Justice Mission, out of Washington, D.C. Today is World Day Against Trafficking in Persons. I asked Miguel, what is IJM doing for this day?
1: So this day is all about raising awareness, and so that's exactly what we're focused on. Now, as Gary Haugen, the founder and CEO of IJM, frames it, nothing happens just because we're aware of trafficking. But until we're aware of it, nothing will ever actually happen. So nothing will ever happen until we are. So IJM is using World Day Against Trafficking as an opportunity to get back to the basics. Before we can solve a problem, we first have to know it and we have to understand it. And that's why we're using this day to educate people and to separate myths from reality, to help people recognize how trafficking actually has evolved and highlight the proven solutions that exist. And simply put, human trafficking is the exploitation of people for someone else's profit through force, fraud, or coercion. And when people understand the issue, they're better equipped to support efforts that protect vulnerable people, strengthen justice systems, and hold traffickers accountable.
0: We're going to continue with our education and just talk about a couple of quick myths with Miguel coming up. And if you are looking to join the fight against human trafficking, it might be easier than you're thinking and more hope-filled as well. We've got the full article and interview on our app and website, chvnradio.com.
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3: It is a busy morning in traffic. We had a storm roll through Winnipeg last night, and that has knocked out hydro in several areas across the city. That has also left many traffic lights not working this morning. I know on my drive alone, Portage and Woodhaven, Portage and Morey, that's a big intersection. The lights were not working there, as well as Portage and Wall and Portage and Dominion. We're also hearing that Roblin and Dale, Grant and Shaftesbury and Pembina and McGilvery, all big intersections, those lights are also not working. Treat those as an always stop. Also look out for debris on the road. There are a number of tree branches and signs that were knocked down due to the strong winds that we had overnight. Let us know what else you're seeing out on the road. Give us a call or text us on the Shine Dental Talk and Text line at 1-877-951-CHVN.
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0: Cloudy to start today and a 30% chance of showers this morning. A risk of thunderstorm this morning as well. And then a mix of sun and cloud this afternoon. A high of 29, feeling more like 38 with the Humidex and a high UV index. Overnight tonight, dropping down to a low of 15 degrees. Tomorrow, sunny and a high of 28, feeling more like 33. And on Saturday, sunny and a high of 29. Those weather details can be found anytime on the Janie King weather page at chbnradio.com or the CHBN Radio app.
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Matthew S. My story, your glory. Good morning. I'm Sylvia St. Cyr. And yesterday's storm came in like a wrecking ball. It was very intense. Winds gusting up to 100 kilometers an hour just south of Winnipeg, 91 kilometers an hour at the airport. And outside of Winnipeg, I also want to know what you're seeing. Or inside, give me a text or call. We had Corbin from Portage la Prairie say we had lots of trees fall down from the wind. Feel free to send pictures as well. 1-877-951-CHVN is the Shine Dental Talk and Text Line. Right now, Cynthia Locke and Jake Fritz, be with you.

0: Thank you so much for tuning in to CHVN 95.1 FM on this now sunny morning, at least here in downtown Winnipeg, that is. I'm Sylvia St. Cyr. Today is World Day Against Trafficking in Persons. And to talk more about it, I've got Miguel Lau. He is with IJM, or International Justice Mission. He's actually based out of Washington, D.C., and he was a pastor before he started this very important work. Miguel, what are some myths about human trafficking people might not know?
1: One of the common myths is that trafficking always involves some form of kidnapping or being physically forced into a van by a stranger. There's a lot of great movies out there that have raised awareness about the issue, but that actually isn't the way the typical trafficking cases happen. In reality, many victims are manipulated through deception, through false job offers, fake relationships, or promises of a better future. Another misconception, another myth that's out there, is that traffickers target victims that they don't know, when in reality, many survivors have been trafficked by romantic partners, by family members, tragically, sometimes even parents, aunts and uncles, or neighbors. And then finally, the third myth that I wanted to tackle was human trafficking is mostly a physical crime that happens on street corners or across borders. People believe that that's the way that it happens, when actually technology has transformed trafficking. Today, traffickers use social media, they use messaging apps, gaming platforms, online job postings. They use all these things to recruit, to groom, control, and exploit victims, allowing criminal networks to reach more people more quickly and often from thousands of miles away.
0: Thank you so much, Miguel, for shining a light on this and giving us some more education about this and very, very important topic that affects 50 million people around the world. Something else he shared that is good to remember, especially for us as believers in Jesus, every single one of those people have a face, a name, a dream, hopes, and a future. They are real people. And 50 million sounds overwhelming to so many, but we all can do our part, even if it's pray to help end human trafficking, maybe educate yourself a little bit more, and then do whatever you can. And that might look like a simple donation, or like I said, simply educating yourself further. We've got the full interview and article. It's up on our app and website, chvnradio.com.
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3: It is a very busy morning in traffic. We've got numerous lights that are out at some very busy intersections, including Portage and Well, Portage and Moray, Lagimodia and Cottonwood. The traffic lights are flashing red for all directions. Treat that as an always stop. We've also got lights at Roblin and Dale, as well as Grant and Shaftesbury. Remember to treat those as an always stop. Also, Cordon and Keniston, construction in the northbound left turn and median lane is causing significant delays in that area, so give yourself some extra time to get through there. Let us know what else you're seeing out on the road. Give us a call or text us on the Shine Dental Talk and Text line at 1-877-951-CH. 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
3: Good morning. It's 26 degrees, but feels more like 30 degrees with the Humidex in downtown Winnipeg. I'm Colleen Hood. Environment and Climate Change Canada says Wednesday night's severe thunderstorm was likely a straight line wind event, not a tornado. According to meteorologist Chris Stammer's, wind gusts reached 100 kilometers an hour in communities south of Winnipeg, including Île-de-Chêne and Niverville.
17: No tornado. The radar signature looked like kind of strong, very strong, severe straight line winds, according to Doppler radar. So it was more likely kind of more of a straight line wind event. And given the kind of widespread nature of it, kind of extending from the city all the way southward.
3: While the humidity is easing for a few days, temperatures are still expected to climb back into the low 30s over the long weekend. Meanwhile, hundreds of southern Manitoba residents were left without power after a severe thunderstorm swept through the Winnipeg area late Wednesday night. Manitoba Hydro reported nearly 700 outages across the region, with more than 500 affecting Winnipeg neighborhoods, including Charleswood, Heritage Park, and West Portage Avenue. The storm brought strong wind gusts, heavy rain, and frequent lightning, with reports of downed tree branches in several areas. Hydro is reminding Manitobans to be prepared for outages by keeping flashlights, drinking water, and non-perishable food on hand. Holy Trinity Anglican Church in downtown Winnipeg is moving ahead with the next phase of a plan to preserve the more than 140-year-old heritage building. Church leaders officially launched phase two of the Heritage Renewal Initiative on Tuesday with Centre Venture Development Corporation, government officials, and community partners. The next stage will focus on public consultation and exploring new ways the church can continue serving as both a place of worship and a community gathering space.
18: That mission continues today. Every week, people from various backgrounds come through our doors for worship, music, community gatherings, or simply because they are looking for a place of welcome. Rooted in faith, worship, hospitality, service, and community remain at the heart of who we aspire to be.
3: Reverend Canon Donna Joy says the church wants to hear from congregation members, neighbors, Indigenous communities, heritage groups, and others as it plans for the future. And today marks World Day Against Trafficking in Persons, and International Justice Mission is drawing attention to the millions of people still trapped in modern-day slavery. Miguel Au with IJM says an estimated 50 million people worldwide are being trafficked.
1: World Day Against Trafficking in Persons is observed every year on July 30th. It was established by the United Nations in 2013 to raise awareness about human trafficking and to encourage governments, organizations, and individuals to take action to end it.
3: The Christian organization says strengthening justice systems, supporting survivors, and holding traffickers accountable are key to reducing human trafficking around the world. You can find details on all of these stories and more at chvnradio.com or on the CHVN app.
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0: Cloudy to start today and a 30% chance of showers this morning. A risk of thunderstorm this morning as well. And then a mix of sun and cloud this afternoon. A high of 29, feeling more like 38 with the Humidex and a high UV index. Overnight tonight, dropping down to a low of 15 degrees. Tomorrow, sunny and a high of 28, feeling more like 33. And on Saturday, sunny and a high of 29. Those weather details can be found anytime on the Janie King weather page at chvnradio.com or the CHVN Radio app.
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1: Leanna Crawford, Honest, on Winnipeg's Positive and Encouraging Station. I believe she is expecting her first child. Very exciting and huge congrats. We had that story up earlier this week on our website. Who doesn't love fireworks? Well, I guess people who really can't handle loud noises would definitely, and perhaps maybe people with dogs. But I truly enjoy fireworks, and something even more unique, the Shadow Valley Illuminated is putting on a special fireworks event coming to southern Manitoba this fall, September 5th and 6th. It's going to be 2 days at the Shadow Valley Raceway, which is just south of Morden. And they're going to have firework displays synchronized with musical soundtracks. That is neat. I can't even imagine how you would get that timing, because it takes time for it to be lit. It takes time for it to fire off, and then there's like at least a second or two delay before it bangs, right? So anyway, if somebody actually was able to choreograph that, well, it sounds like they are. I am fascinated and very impressed. If you want to check out more details to this and maybe head down as a family, you can do that. It's up on our app and website, chpnradio.com. We the Kingdom, Rescue Me is on the way right after weather.
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3: It is very busy in traffic this morning. That's due to the storm that we had overnight. We just received another tip that at Wellington and Academy, the lights are out. Traffic is backed up, including on to Stafford in that area. We're also hearing the lights are out at St. James and Sargent. On my way to work this morning, Portage and Moray, the lights were out. Portage and Woodhaven, Portage and Wall, and Portage and Dominion. We're also hearing at Roblin and Dale, the lights are out, as well as Pembina and McGilvery and Grant and Shaftesbury. Remember to treat those as an all-way stop. Lajimodi and Cottonwood, the traffic lights are flashing red for all directions. Treat that as an all-way stop as well and expect significant delays through there. You can also expect significant delays if you're traveling along Cordon near Keniston. There's construction in the northbound left turn lane and median lane. Give yourself some extra time to get through that area and let us know what else you're seeing out on the road. Give us a call or text us on the Shine Dental Talk and Text line at 1-877-951-CHVN.
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1: Cloudy to start today and a 30% chance of showers this morning. A risk of thunderstorm this morning as well. And then a mix of sun and cloud this afternoon. A high of 29, feeling more like 38 with the Humidex and a high UV index. Overnight tonight, dropping down to a low of 15 degrees. Tomorrow, sunny and a high of 28, feeling more like 33. And on Saturday, sunny and a high of 29. Those weather details can be found anytime on the Janie King weather page at chvnradio.com or the CHVN Radio app.
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The sun shining overhead here in downtown Winnipeg after that ferocious windstorm. Intense indeed. We're going to hear about a beautiful historic church and how they are not letting it crumble. Coming up right after Manic Drive into the Wilds.

0: Manic Drive into the wild on Winnipeg's positive and encouraging station. We've got a couple of buildings throughout Winnipeg that are just stunning. Now, that is my opinion. I absolutely love old buildings, ruins, things like that. Old churches with stonework and the architecture that was just unmatched back in the day is phenomenal. And one of those places is Holy Trinity Anglican Church. They just launched their next phase in an effort to preserve one of Winnipeg's most recognizable historic churches that is downtown. There was a press conference yesterday. Leanna Peters was there, and Reverend Canon Donna Joy shared a little bit more about why it's so important to preserve this place.
1: The purpose of a church building is to provide physical space for communal worship, spiritual growth, and community outreach. For more than 140 years, this beautiful historic building has faithfully served parishioners and the wider community accordingly. It has been a place of worship, music, learning, compassion, and community. Generations have celebrated baptisms, weddings, and other important milestones within these walls, while others have found comfort, hospitality, hope, and friendship here in this sacred space during difficult times.
0: Mayor Scott Gillingham was also there and said the initiative is about more than preserving a heritage landmark. If you want to see some pictures and find the rest of that, you can do that. It's on our app and website, chvnradio.com.
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3: It is very busy in traffic this morning. That's due to the storm that we had overnight. We just received another tip that at Wellington and Academy, the lights are out. Traffic is backed up, including on to Stafford in that area. We're also hearing the lights are out at St. James and Sargent. On my way to work this morning, Portage and Moray, the lights were out. Portage and Woodhaven, Portage and Wall, and Portage and Dominion. We're also hearing at Roblin and Dale, the lights are out, as well as Pembina and McGilvery and Grant and Shaftesbury. Remember to treat those as an all-way stop. Lajimode and Cottonwood, the traffic lights are flashing red for all directions. Treat that as an all-way stop as well and expect significant delays through there. You can also expect significant delays if you're traveling along Cordon near Keniston. There's construction in the northbound left turn lane and median lane. Give yourself some extra time to get through that area and let us know what else you're seeing out on the road. Give us a call or text us on the Shine Dental Talk and Text line at 1-877-951-CHVN.
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1: Good morning. It's 25 degrees, but with the humidex, it feels more like 30 degrees in downtown Winnipeg. I'm Colleen Hood. Powerful straight-line winds of up to 100 kilometers an hour swept through southern Manitoba Wednesday night, leaving damage in their wake. Chris Dammer is a meteorologist with Environment and Climate Change Canada, says the storm moved quickly, bringing more wind than rain.
2: Heavy rain certainly wasn't the main story. It was the winds. Our peak gust at the airport here was 91 kilometers an hour.
1: Many residents are assessing the damage from last night's weather system. There were no reports of tornadoes. The storm also brought an end to southern Manitoba's heat warning. Meanwhile, that same fast-moving thunderstorm knocked out power to hundreds of homes and businesses across southern Manitoba overnight. Manitoba Hydro reported close to 700 outages just after midnight, including widespread outages across Winnipeg, before the storm pushed further south. Strong winds, lightning, and heavy rain also caused tree damage in parts of the city. Hydro says it's a good reminder to have an emergency kit ready, including flashlights, candles, water, and enough non-perishable food for everyone in your household. Centre Venture Chief Executive Officer Rochelle Squires says preserving heritage buildings can help strengthen downtown communities as they adapt to new needs.
3: Heritage buildings have an important role to play in that future when they are thoughtfully renewed and adapted to meet today's needs. This planning process creates an opportunity to explore how Holy Trinity can continue to be a vibrant cultural, social, and civic life of downtown.

0: one of these trafficking statistics is an actual real person with real dreams and hopes and fears. And there is hope.
1: IGM says education, prayer, and stronger justice systems are all important tools in the fight against human trafficking. A unique fireworks event is coming to southern Manitoba this fall. Shadow Valley Illuminated will take place September 5th and 6th at Shadow Valley Raceway, just south of Morden. The event will feature two professional pyromusical fireworks shows, with each display choreographed to music. Organizers say Archangel Fireworks from Manitoba and Aerial Fireworks from Alberta will compete with custom designed shows on separate evenings. Tickets are now available for the event, which will also include live music, food trucks, and family entertainment. And Blue Bombers fans can help fight hunger before tonight's game. The team's annual Purelator Tackle Hunger campaign is back, with every non-perishable food donation doubled throughout the 2026 season thanks to Peak of the Market. Donations support Harvest Manitoba and its network of 350 food banks across the province. Fans who bring a tin for the bin will also be entered for a chance to win a prize pack. Last season, Bombers fans donated more than 111,000 pounds of food and funds. You can find details on all of these stories and more at chvnradio.com or on the CHVN app. Taking a look at sports, the Winnipeg Gold Eyes completed their series with the Kansas City Chiefs with a 2-1 win last night. The Gold Eyes have the day off today before heading back to Blue Cross Park tomorrow night to begin a 7-game homestand with the first of 3 games against the Lincoln Salt Dogs. That evening, the club will play under its alternate identity, the Manitoba Mosquitoes. The Winnipeg Blue Bombers are looking to bounce back from a 52-30 loss to Calgary when they host the BC Lions tonight. Drew Brown gets the start at quarterback for Winnipeg, which enters the game 4-3. The Lions are 1-5 and will start rookie quarterback Caden Salter. The Bombers are also looking to improve at home, where they are just 1-3 this season. Kickoff at Princess Auto Stadium is set for 7:30 tonight. And in Major League Baseball, Toronto defeated Washington 5-2. I'm Colleen Hood.
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3: That heat warning is finally finished with. We are, though, sitting already at 24 degrees here in downtown Winnipeg, just past 8:30, and it's going to be partly cloudy throughout the day. There is a 30% chance of lingering showers and thunderstorms before noon. Today's high is 29, feeling more like 38 with the humidity and a very high UV index. The coolest it's been in some time overnight, we're dropping down to a low of 15 degrees. Tomorrow, sunny, a high of 28, feeling more like 33, and then Saturday to kick off the long weekend, sunny, and a high of 29 on August 1st. That's right, we're also headed into a new month. 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

0: On the night you're falling all to pieces, you can bring your lonely heart to Jesus. What if I told you that I believe it?
1: That's for King of Country's brand new song, What If I Told You? What do you think of it? Feel free to text in yes, big fan, no, whatever it is. There is no wrong answer. Speaking of music, a Manitoba brand new artist has released her song Pure, and she was able to record it at the Wave Church in Winnipeg, Manitoba. Angela Peacock caught up with Anna Taves to ask what inspired the song Pure.
2: So actually, Pure was written during one of the darkest seasons of my life, and it was born from a prayer of desperation. I woke up early one morning, couldn't sleep. It was about 2 in the morning. And instead of running away from God, I finally decided I got to run towards him. So I ran to the piano in our living room, sat down, and just started playing the piano. And that, the Lord gave me a prayer. And it's Philippians 4:8, you know, whatever is true, whatever is lovely, whatever is pure, meditate on these things. And so he reminded me of that scripture, and I just started to sing it. And it became Pure. It became the song. So that was my saving grace.
1: Love that story behind the song, especially in such a hard moment that often then many people can relate to. We're going to hear once more from Anna coming up.
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4: Give yourself plenty of extra time to get to your destination today. There are several issues in traffic. We now have a collision at Abenoji, Jimikna and Waverly. The northbound curb lane and shoulder are blocked. There are significant delays in the area. We're also seeing delays along Cordon and Keniston, and that is due to construction in the northbound left turn and median lanes. Give yourself some extra time to get through that area. We're also still experiencing issues with lights throughout the city. Some of the areas that we've heard of include Lagimodier and Cottonwood. Those lights are flashing red in all directions. We are also hearing that lights are red at Roblin and Dale, Portage and Wall, Portage and Moray, Portage and Dominion, Grant and Shaftesbury, Pembina and McGillivray, St. James and Sargent, and Academy and Wellington. We've also got a collision at Portage and Wall. That one is blocking the westbound curb and middle lanes. Give yourself plenty of extra time to get around that. Let us know what else you're seeing out on the road. Give us a call or text us on the Shine Dental Talk and Text line at 1-877-951-CHVN.
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11: Cloudy to start today and a 30% chance of showers this morning. A risk of thunderstorm this morning as well. And then a mix of sun and cloud this afternoon. A high of 29, feeling more like 38 with the Humidex and a high UV index. Overnight tonight, dropping down to a low of 15 degrees. Tomorrow, sunny and a high of 28, feeling more like 33. And on Saturday, sunny and a high of 29. Those weather details can be found anytime on the Janie King weather page at chbnradio.com or the CHBN Radio app.
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0: Oh, that piano melody is so pretty. Colton Dixon through all of it. Whew, almost brought me to tears. Anyway, speaking of Christian music, by the way, I'm Sylvia St. Cyr. Happy Thursday, everyone. We're talking with a Manitoba artist today, Anna Tapes, who has a brand new song out, Pure. She said it came to her in a very difficult season of life at 2 a.m. And Angela Peacock was the one who did the interview and asked Anna, what message do you hope listeners take away from this song?
1: I would say my main message is run towards the Lord in your darkest moments. Don't run away from him. He's waiting for you with open arms. He will deliver you from all of your troubles. You know, whatever is pure, whatever is true, whatever is lovely, whatever is trustworthy or admirable, meditate on those things. Magnify the Lord like a magnifying glass. You know, when we magnify him, our problems get smaller. We don't face our problems. We face our God. So don't be afraid to run towards him in your darkest moments.
0: 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If you're headed into work, why not take one more moment and listen to our encouragement from Insight for Living Canada. That's right after this traffic report.
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3: Give yourself plenty of extra time to get to your destination today. There are several issues in traffic. We now have a collision at Abenoji, Mekina, and Waverly. The northbound curb lane and shoulder are blocked. There are significant delays in the area. We're also seeing delays along Cordon and Keniston, and that is due to construction in the northbound left turn and median lanes. Give yourself some extra time to get through that area. We're also still experiencing issues with lights throughout the city. Some of the areas that we've heard of include Lagimodier and Cottonwood. Those lights are flashing red in all directions. We are also hearing that lights are red at Roblin and Dale, Portage and Wall, Portage and Moray, Portage and Dominion, Grant and Shaftesbury, Pembina and McGillivray, St. James and Sargent, and Academy and Wellington. We've also got a collision at Portage and Wall. That one is blocking the westbound curb and middle lanes. Give yourself plenty of extra time to get around that. Let us know what else you're seeing out on the road. Give us a call or text us on the Shine Dental Talk and Text line at 1-877-951-CHVN.
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5: Nothing is more commonplace in life than crossroads. Those intersections that we encounter, usually without expecting them, they come. Those that we anticipate are easier and certainly more rare than those we do not. More often than not, out of the clear blue, we say, something cuts our feet out from under us and we are, if not stunned, we are certainly surprised to discover that we have come to another place in life where a decision must be made. Occasionally, these are life-changing decisions. I can think, for example, you haven't had a physical for 2 or 3 years and you decide that you need to drop by your physician's office and you need to take some time for a thorough exam. And he spends a day, perhaps a day and a half, doing that kind of exam. He doesn't say much, but within a few hours, your phone rings. He asks you to come back for a visit, that there's something that he has uncovered that he doesn't like. It will require some more x-rays. He can't say for sure. The following day, after the x-rays are studied, he tells you that there is a tumor. It will call for surgery. Doesn't look good. And within a few more days after surgery, you hear the awful news that it is cancer. And in every other case, this particular tumor has taken the life of its victim. No one actually has lived beyond 9-10 months. Probably you don't have a year to live. It's a crossroad. Not all crossroads are that traumatic. Sometimes they bring us to a place of decision before the fact. You're single. Out of the blue, you meet someone unexpected, and that individual is a charming person. And before too many months, you begin to entertain the thought of marriage. It's a crossroad. You've come to a place of decision and you hear all of the war stories and you know the stories yourself. Maybe you've been married before, which makes you all the more leery. Should you marry? Should you stay single? It's a crossroad. Perhaps you've been married 30, 35 years. You remember well your 30th anniversary and you enjoyed a full week alone in Hawaii. Your mate was quiet, but it was obviously a time of great nostalgia and reflection, so you didn't say much, only to come back and within a matter of weeks to hear the awful words, "There is someone else in my life. I'd like to get out of this as quickly as possible because we plan to get married." It's a crossroad. You never dreamed it back having been married a year or two or five or eight or 10, or for that matter, 25. And here you are when life should be enjoyed, the family's raised, and yet you're coming to a place where you have to make some decisions that you can't handle on your own. Nothing can prepare you for that. It requires an adjustment. David McCord put it this way: "Life is the garment we continually alter, but which never seems to fit. We are forever maneuvering, adjusting, shifting, believing."
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1: Good morning. It's 25 degrees, but with the Humidex, it feels more like 30 degrees in downtown Winnipeg. I'm Colleen Hood. Southern Manitoba is getting a break from the humidity after a fast-moving overnight thunderstorm brought damaging winds across the region. With more, here's Sylvia St. Cyr.
2: Environment and Climate Change Canada says the storm produced wind gusts as high as 100 kilometers an hour south of Winnipeg, but there have been no reports of tornadoes. The agency says the damage appears to have been caused by widespread straight-line winds. Temperatures will remain in the upper 20s for the next couple days before climbing back into the low 30s over the long weekend.
1: Meanwhile, hundreds of southern Manitoba residents remain without power following that severe storm. Manitoba Hydro reported nearly 700 outages across the region, with more than 500 affecting Winnipeg neighborhoods, including Charleswood, Heritage Park, and West Portage Avenue. The storm brought strong wind gusts, heavy rain, and frequent lightning, with reports of downed tree branches in several areas. Hydro is reminding Manitobans to be prepared for outages by keeping flashlights, drinking water, and non-perishable food on hand. Holy Trinity Anglican Church in downtown Winnipeg is beginning the next step in a plan to preserve its historic building and find new ways to serve the community. The church has launched phase two of its heritage renewal initiative, which will include public consultation and the development of adapted reuse ideas. Winnipeg Mayor Scott Gillingham says the future of Holy Trinity Anglican Church is about more than just preserving a historic building.
3: Holy Trinity has served this city for generations. This initiative is an opportunity to ensure that it continues to serve our city for generations to come.
1: Gillingham says Winnipeg's growing downtown population creates opportunities for historic places like Holy Trinity to remain important community gathering spaces. International Justice Mission says hope is at the heart of the fight against human trafficking. With more details, here's Sylvia St. Cyr.
2: On World Day Against Trafficking in Persons, the Christian Ministry is highlighting its work alongside governments and local law enforcements to strengthen justice systems and help protect vulnerable people. IJM says about 50 million people are currently living in modern-day slavery around the world. The ministry is encouraging people to learn more about trafficking, pray for survivors, and support efforts to bring traffickers to justice.
1: Fireworks fans from across Manitoba are being invited to a new entertainment event near Morden this fall. Shadow Valley Illuminated will feature professionally choreographed fireworks displays that are synchronized with music. Organizer Terry Penner says Archangel Fireworks says the event is designed to be more than a traditional fireworks show. He says the goal is to create a signature Manitoba event that people plan road trips around every September. A portion of the event's proceeds will support the S-Hop Youth Drop-In Center in Haskett. And a new red panda cub has arrived at Winnipeg's Assiniboine Park Zoo, marking an important milestone for the endangered species. The male cub was born June 8th to first-time mother May May. The zoo says wild red panda numbers have fallen to an estimated 2,500 animals due to habitat loss. The birth is part of an international breeding program designed to help protect the species for future generations. You can find details on all of these stories and more at chvnradio.com or on the CHVN app.
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2: Cloudy to start today and a 30% chance of showers this morning. A risk of thunderstorm this morning as well. And then a mix of sun and cloud this afternoon. A high of 29, feeling more like 38 with the Humidex and a high UV index. Overnight tonight, dropping down to a low of 15 degrees. Tomorrow, sunny and a high of 28, feeling more like 33. And on Saturday, sunny and a high of 29. Those weather details can be found anytime on the Janny King weather page at chvnradio.com or the CHVN Radio app.
0: Wanna PTL? 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

0: Micah Tyler New today on Winnipeg's Positive and Encouraging Station. I'm Sylvia Saints here with your verse of the day. Today comes from Matthew chapter 5, verse 14 and 16. You are the light of the world. A town built on a hill cannot be hidden. 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

0: is from you.
1: Quinn Thrones, every gift. Speaking of, if you have been blessed, consider being a blessing. There's so many ways that we can be blessed, especially in a wonderful season of life where things are flowing smoothly. And even when they aren't, if you know, wow, I have a lot to be thankful for, sometimes we want to share that with others. That's what Childcare International does. They partner with incredible, very generous Canadians just like you every day to fill up this bucket, as it were, to reach that next target goal and help a child in need. It takes $480 to get a child sponsored for a year. We're sitting at $185 currently for our next child. And it will change lives, like 16-year-old Shayna from the Philippines. Once she was sponsored, this is what she said. When I was 9, my father left us for another family. He is a drug addict, but through an outreach program, my grandmother heard about this sponsorship program. The next day, she took us to a Bible study, and that experience changed everything. I learned so much about God, bringing me closer to Him. I learned how to read the Bible, memorize verses, and for the first time, I felt all the pain fade away. The sponsorship program not only provides financial support, but also gave me the opportunities to build my future. 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
1: cloudy to start today and a 30% chance of showers this morning. A risk of thunderstorm this morning as well. And then a mix of sun and cloud this afternoon. A high of 29, feeling more like 38 with the Humidex and a high UV index. Overnight tonight, dropping down to a low of 15 degrees. Tomorrow, sunny and a high of 28, feeling more like 33. And on Saturday, sunny and a high of 29. Those weather details can be found anytime on the Janie King weather page at chvnradio.com or the CHVN Radio app.
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0: Mike Jansen, Steady on Winnipeg's positive and encouraging station. We've got our Greets Winnipeg Sunday search well underway. 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

0: 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I'm Sylvia St. Cyr, and I have been still thinking about that family of five turned into three now after they lost two of their sons while fishing at Nutumick Lake near Sturgeon Falls last week. And the week before, they were all trying to help find and recover these bodies so that they can grieve properly. First of all, Aaron was 13, Maximo was 10, and this couple has a four-year-old son as well, left to grieve such a deep pain. Would you please pray for the family as they are back home and have a horrible new reality that I would never wish upon anyone in my entire lifetime? Also, I actually went to this spot last year. I had never been, and I decided to go on my first solo hike. It's quite short, but anyway, there's a beautiful bridge, but after you cross that bridge, it's only 2 kilometers to Sturgeon Falls. Now, I took some photos, and they're up on our app and website of this area. And when you hear the term falls, you think of like this big drop in rushing water. That area looks like the lake, but there are currents, many currents underneath. So in my head, it fully makes sense that this does not look like a danger. If you want to see those and hear more about what the province is hoping to do to make this area a lot safer, that story is on our app and website, chvnradio.com.
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1: Cloudy to start today and a 30% chance of showers this morning. A risk of thunderstorm this morning as well. And then a mix of sun and cloud this afternoon. A high of 29, feeling more like 38 with the Humidex and a high UV index. Overnight tonight, dropping down to a low of 15 degrees. Tomorrow, sunny and a high of 28, feeling more like 33. And on Saturday, sunny and a high of 29. Those weather details can be found anytime on the Janie King weather page at chvnradio.com or the CHVN Radio app.
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0: Hope's Creed Only, Jesus on Winnipeg's positive and encouraging station. I'm Sylvia St. Cyr. Happy Thursday, everyone. That's it. That's all for me on the morning show. But shortly, I'll be heading out to drop off Danny's whole hog lunch break. It's the last Thursday of the month. And tomorrow morning, I'll share details with you about who got this. I am really looking forward to dropping it off. It's one of my favorite parts of the job. And if you want to nominate next month's Danny's Whole Hog Lunch Break winner, you can do that now. That sticker's on our app and website under our contests sticker. 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Please let me know what you want to hear. 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I'll be here. And if you're up that early, let me know. Anyway, whatever you're up to the rest of the day, God bless you and keep you and make his face shine upon you.
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11: Cloudy to start today and a 30% chance of showers this morning. A risk of thunderstorm this morning as well. And then a mix of sun and cloud this afternoon. A high of 29, feeling more like 38 with the Humidex and a high UV index. Overnight tonight, dropping down to a low of 15 degrees. Tomorrow, sunny and a high of 28, feeling more like 33. And on Saturday, sunny and a high of 29. Those weather details can be found anytime on the Janie King weather page at chvnradio.com or the CHVN Radio app.
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3: Cloudy to start today and a 30% chance of showers this morning. A risk of thunderstorm this morning as well. And then a mix of sun and cloud this afternoon. A high of 29, feeling more like 38 with the Humidex and a high UV index. Overnight tonight, dropping down to a low of 15 degrees. Tomorrow, sunny and a high of 28, feeling more like 33. And on Saturday, sunny and a high of 29. Those weather details can be found anytime on the Janny King weather page at chvnradio.com or the CHVN Radio app.
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1: 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Apple TV's Star City is a spinoff of For All Mankind, exploring an alt-reality version of the space race from the Soviet side. Cosmonauts, engineers, and intelligence officers all risked their lives to win this cosmic Cold War competition.
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1: 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Characters are threatened, tortured off-screen, and pressured to prove their loyalty in violent ways. 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Before streaming the latest shows, visit PluggedIn.com/radio. I'm Jonathan McKee with Plugged In by Focus on the Family.
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9: Cloudy to start today and a 30% chance of showers this morning. A risk of thunderstorm this morning as well. And then a mix of sun and cloud this afternoon. A high of 29, feeling more like 38 with the Humidex and a high UV index. Overnight tonight, dropping down to a low of 15 degrees. Tomorrow, sunny and a high of 28, feeling more like 33. And on Saturday, sunny and a high of 29. Those weather details can be found anytime on the Janie King weather page at chvnradio.com or the CHVN Radio app.
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12: Cloudy to start today and a 30% chance of showers this morning. A risk of thunderstorm this morning as well. And then a mix of sun and cloud this afternoon. A high of 29, feeling more like 38 with the Humidex and a high UV index. Overnight tonight, dropping down to a low of 15 degrees. Tomorrow, sunny and a high of 28, feeling more like 33. And on Saturday, sunny and a high of 29. Those weather details can be found anytime on the Janie King weather page at chvnradio.com or the CHVN Radio app.
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1: It's 26 degrees in downtown Winnipeg. Your full weather details coming to you in a few minutes. Good afternoon. I'm Leanna Peters. Today marks World Day Against Trafficking in Persons, and International Justice Mission is drawing attention to the millions of people still trapped in modern-day slavery. Miguel Law with IGM says an estimated 50 million people worldwide are being trafficked.
2: World Day Against Trafficking in Persons is observed every year on July 30th. It was established by the United Nations in 2013 to raise awareness about human trafficking and to encourage governments, organizations, and individuals to take action to end it.
1: The Christian organization says strengthening justice systems, supporting survivors, and holding traffickers accountable are key to reducing human trafficking around the world. Holy Trinity Anglican Church in downtown Winnipeg is beginning the next step in a plan to preserve its historic building and find new ways to serve the community. The church has launched phase two of its heritage renewal initiative, which will include public consultation and the development of adaptive reuse ideas. Winnipeg Mayor Scott Gillingham says the future of Holy Trinity Anglican Church is about more than just preserving a historic building.
3: Holy Trinity has served this city for generations. This initiative is an opportunity to ensure that it continues to serve our city for generations to come.
1: Gillingham says Winnipeg's growing downtown population creates opportunities for historic places like Holy Trinity to remain important community gathering spaces. The death of a Manitoba animal rescuer, Amanda Novus, is renewing calls for action on animal welfare and community safety. Novus was found dead in Sandy Bay Ojibwe First Nation on July 17th. A post-mortem examination found her injuries were consistent with a dog attack. Two male dogs were destroyed while Canine Advocacy Manitoba rescued a female dog and several puppies. Now, a coalition of Manitoba animal rescues is calling for long-term government funding, better access to veterinary care, and community-led solutions. The group says no volunteer should have to risk their life filling gaps left by public policy. Are you looking for something to do on Terry Fox Day on Monday? Several Winnipeg attractions will be open on Monday. The Winnipeg Art Gallery welcomes visitors from 11 until 5, while the Manitoba Museum is open until 10 until 4. Golfers can also hit the links at Canoe Club, Crescent Drive, Kelowna Park, and Windsor Park golf courses, weather permitting. The Canadian Museum for Human Rights, however, will be closed for the holiday. And a unique firework event is coming to southern Manitoba this fall. Shadow Valley Illuminated will take place September 5th and 6th at Shadow Valley Raceway just south of Morden. The event will feature two professional pyro musical fireworks shows with each display choreographed to music. Organizers say Archangel Fireworks from Manitoba and Aerial Fireworks from Alberta will compete with custom designed shows on separate evenings. Tickets are now available for the event, which will also include live music, food trucks, and family entertainment. And for all these story details and more, you can check them out on chvnradio.com or on the CHVN Radio app. I'm Leanna Peters.
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4: In downtown Winnipeg today, in for a cloudy afternoon with local smoke with a high of 29, feeling more like 38. Tonight, clearing late this evening with a low of 15. Tomorrow, sunny, but becoming a mix of sun and cloud in the afternoon with a high of 28, feeling more like 33. And on Saturday, sunny and a high of 29. A look at your current temperatures and 7-day forecast is available on the Janie King weather page at chvnradio.com or on the CHVN Radio app.
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0: 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Good afternoon. I'm Faith Ariemi, and I hope you're enjoying your Thursday lunch hour. The verse of the day comes from Matthew 5, verses 14 and 16. And it says, "You are the light of the world. A town built on a hill cannot be hidden. And in the same way, let your light shine before others that they might see your good deeds and glorify your Father in heaven." And your verse of the day is brought to you by Horizon Storage Sheds. 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

0: Peace of Mind by David Sherbinsky on CHBN 95.1 FM. I'm Faith Adeyemi. Today is Thursday, which means it is almost Friday, and I'm so excited for the weekend. And tomorrow, we actually want to treat you, our listeners, to a chance to win some Sea Bears tickets if you would like to go to tomorrow's game. 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
5: In downtown Winnipeg today, in for a cloudy afternoon with local smoke with a high of 29, feeling more like 38. Tonight, clearing late this evening with a low of 15. Tomorrow, sunny, but becoming a mix of sun and cloud in the afternoon with a high of 28, feeling more like 33. And on Saturday, sunny and a high of 29. A look at your current temperatures and 7-day forecast is available on the Janie King weather page at chbnradio.com or on the CHBN radio app.
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0: 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I'm Faith Adeyemi. 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

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I'm Faith Adeyemi. And this summer, CHBN launched the Great Winnipeg Sunday Search, served up by the Manitoba Museum. And we were looking for who serves the best ice cream sundae in Winnipeg and around. And so you still have time.

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9: In downtown Winnipeg today, in for a cloudy afternoon with local smoke with a high of 29, feeling more like 38. Tonight, clearing late this evening with a low of 15. Tomorrow, sunny, but becoming a mix of sun and cloud in the afternoon with a high of 28, feeling more like 33. And on Saturday, sunny and a high of 29. A look at your current temperatures and 7-day forecast is available on the Janie King weather page at chvnradio.com or on the CHVN Radio app.
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0: 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I'm Faith Adeyemi, and I hope you're having a fantastic Thursday afternoon. 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

0: 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Good afternoon. I'm Faith Adeyemi, and I hope you're enjoying your lunch hour. The verse of the day comes from Matthew 5, verses 14 and 16, and they read, "You are the light of the world. A town built on a hill cannot be hidden. 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I hope that brings encouragement to someone today, someone listening. I think that verse is for you. 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

0: Joy by Curry Lewick on CHBN 95.1 FM. I'm Faith Adeyemi. 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
11: I think it was just so sweet to see like the power of music, right? 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You know, and I think it's just this beautiful testament to everything we do is an offering to the Lord. Like it's a gift that we get to give him. And it's not up to us to multiply it. You know, it's just a gift that we get to give. And if he wants to multiply it like he did with the loaves and fish, great. If it's just like something small that he sees and he's just loved by, like the woman, like the widow who brought her little coin into the treasury, and like that was all she had, you know? Jesus didn't multiply it, but he was loved by it.
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15: In downtown Winnipeg today, in for a cloudy afternoon with local smoke with a high of 29, feeling more like 38. Tonight, clearing late this evening with a low of 15. Tomorrow, sunny, but becoming a mix of sun and cloud in the afternoon with a high of 28, feeling more like 33. And on Saturday, sunny and a high of 29. A look at your current temperatures and 7-day forecast is available on the Jenny King weather page at chvnradio.com or on the CHVN Radio app.
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0: 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I'm Faith Adeyemi. 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

0: 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I'm Faith Adeyemi, and I hope you are enjoying the start to your weekend. 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
10: In downtown Winnipeg today, in for a cloudy afternoon with local smoke with a high of 29, feeling more like 38. Tonight, clearing late this evening with a low of 15. Tomorrow, sunny, but becoming a mix of sun and cloud in the afternoon with a high of 28, feeling more like 33. And on Saturday, sunny and a high of 29. A look at your current temperatures and 7-day forecast is available on the Janie King weather page at chvnradio.com or on the CHVN Radio app.
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0: The Father's House by Curry Asbury on CHBN 95.1 FM. I'm Faith Adeyemi. Folklorama is kicking off this Sunday. The festival is celebrating 55 years of multiculturalism and diversity. If you're looking for a vacation, why don't you just make it a staycation and stay right here in Winnipeg and experience over 40 pavilions, 45 to be exact. The festival is also adding two new pavilions this year. It's the Heart of Romania and the Salvadorian Pavilion. I'm sure it's going to be lots of fun this summer, and I plan to be hitting up a lot of pavilions myself. I'm so excited. I'm tripping over my words. I got to be at a citizenship ceremony yesterday that Folklorama hosted, and it was nice seeing a bunch of new Canadians welcomed. And every time I attend a citizenship ceremony, I always get emotional because I remember when I became a Canadian citizen. I love being Canadian. Anyways, if you would like to find out more of those details about Folklorama this year, head on over to chvnradio.com or the CHVN radio app.
1: 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There are many who are taking their vacations and holidays on the road this summer, more than last year. And some of that is because of the cost of fuel being down a little. But what about you? Are you traveling this summer? AAA says their members' top destinations this month are Seattle in the U.S. and Vancouver in Canada, both beautiful places that typically are cooler, although the summer temps and smoke from the forest fires have been a disappointment for those cities. It's also peak cruise season in Alaska. Anchorage ranks third in cities most visited, just behind Orlando and its theme parks. If you're bound for Europe, Italy and Ireland are ranking as the top two destinations. But wherever you go, as the psalmist says, if I take the wings of the morning and dwell in the uttermost parts of the sea, even there your hand shall lead me and your right hand shall hold me. I'm David Wolin at haventoday.org.
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1: 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Hey, man, Shiloh Peacock. 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It comes out of Matthew 5, verses 14 and 16. 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

0: In the ancient world, a city without a wall was issuing an open invitation to its enemies to walk right in. When the Jewish captives returned to Jerusalem from Babylon, the first thing they did was rebuild the city walls. Working night and day, Nehemiah led the workers to complete the wall in an astonishing 52 days. Proverbs 26:28 says there is a spiritual equivalent to a city wall that can protect a person throughout life. And that wall is self-control. 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This is David Jeremiah encouraging you to get on the road to new life. Discover how God's Spirit produces self-control on Route 66.
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3: In downtown Winnipeg today, in for a cloudy afternoon with local smoke with a high of 29, feeling more like 38. Tonight, clearing late this evening with a low of 15. Tomorrow, sunny, but becoming a mix of sun and cloud in the afternoon with a high of 28, feeling more like 33. And on Saturday, sunny and a high of 29. A look at your current temperatures and 7-day forecast is available on the Janie King weather page at chvnradio.com or on the CHVN Radio app.
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0: 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Hey, man, Sheila Peacock. 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
8: In downtown Winnipeg today, in for a cloudy afternoon with local smoke with a high of 29, feeling more like 38. Tonight, clearing late this evening with a low of 15. Tomorrow, sunny, but becoming a mix of sun and cloud in the afternoon with a high of 28, feeling more like 33. And on Saturday, sunny and a high of 29. A look at your current temperatures and 7-day forecast is available on the Janie King weather page at chvnradio.com or on the CHVN Radio app.
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0: Stars Go Dim, Authority in the Name of Jesus on CHVN 95.1 FM. Hey, man, Sheila Peacock. I hope that you're having a great afternoon. Well, the Winnipeg Sea Bears have their final home game of the regular season happening tomorrow night. So we want to send you and three friends there. 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
1: 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All of these are subjects that we're grappling with today.
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1: It's 26 degrees in downtown Winnipeg. Your full weather details coming to you in a few minutes. Good afternoon. I'm Leanna Peters. International Justice Mission is encouraging Canadians to learn the facts about human trafficking this World Day Against Trafficking in Persons. According to Miguel Lau of IGM, one common misconception is that trafficking always involves kidnapping.
2: It's important to remember that behind every one of these trafficking statistics is an actual real person with real dreams and hopes and fears. And there is hope.
1: IGM says education, prayer, and stronger justice systems are all important in the fight against human trafficking. A fast-moving thunderstorm knocked out power to hundreds of homes and businesses across southern Manitoba overnight. Manitoba Hydro reported close to 700 outages just after midnight, including widespread outages across Winnipeg before the storm pushed farther south. Strong winds, lightning, and heavy rain also caused tree damage in parts of the city. Hydro says it's a good reminder to have an emergency kit ready, including flashlights, candles, water, and enough non-perishable food for everyone in your household. Holy Trinity Anglican Church in downtown Winnipeg is moving ahead with the next phase of a plan to preserve the more than 140-year-old heritage building. Church leaders officially launched phase two of the Heritage Renewal Initiative Wednesday with Centre Venture Development Corporation, government officials, and community partners. The next stage will focus on public consultation and exploring new ways of the church can continue serving as both a place of worship and a community gathering place.
3: That mission continues today. Every week, people from various backgrounds come through our doors for worship, music, community gatherings, or simply because they are looking for a place of welcome. Rooted in faith, worship, hospitality, service, and community remain at the heart of who we aspire to be.
1: Reverend Canon Donna Joy says the church wants to hear from the congregation members, neighbors, Indigenous communities, heritage groups, and others as it plans for the future. If you're making plans for the Terry Fox Day long weekend, be sure to check holiday hours before heading out. Most major shopping centers, including Polo Park and the Outlet Mall, will be open Monday, while St. Vitale's Center and Kildonan Place will have reduced hours. Grocery stores like Walmart and Costco will be open, though Safeway and Sobeys hours may vary by location. Winnipeg Transit will operate on a Sunday schedule. 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A unique fireworks event is coming to southern Manitoba this fall. Shadow Valley Illuminated will take place September 5th and 6th at Shadow Valley Raceway, just south of Morden. The event will feature two professional pyro musical fireworks shows, with each display choreographed to music. Organizers say Archangel Fireworks from Manitoba and Aerial Fireworks from Alberta will compete with custom-designed shows on separate evenings. Tickets are now available for the event, which will also include live music, food trucks, and family entertainment. 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
4: In downtown Winnipeg today, in for a cloudy afternoon with local smoke, with a high of 29, feeling more like 38. Tonight, clearing late this evening with a low of 15. Tomorrow, sunny, but becoming a mix of sun and cloud in the afternoon with a high of 28, feeling more like 33. And on Saturday, sunny and a high of 29. A look at your current temperatures and 7-day forecast is available on the Janie King weather page at chvnradio.com or on the CHVN Radio app.
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Hey, Angela Peacock, just after 3 o'clock. I hope you're having a great afternoon. Here's Tasha Layton, Meet Me in the Valley on CHVN 95.1 FM.

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0: 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Hey, I'm Angela Peacock. 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
0: In downtown Winnipeg today, in for a cloudy afternoon with local smoke with a high of 29, feeling more like 38. Tonight, clearing late this evening with a low of 15. Tomorrow, sunny, but becoming a mix of sun and cloud in the afternoon with a high of 28, feeling more like 33. And on Saturday, sunny and a high of 29. A look at your current temperatures and 7-day forecast is available on the Janie King weather page at chvnradio.com or on the CHVN Radio app.
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0: 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Hey, man, Shilla Peacock. I hope you're having a great afternoon. Recently, I was able to chat with Jane and Alex Louie, who are a couple members of Hope's Creed, who I've heard their music here on CHVN. Got to hear a little bit about the backstory about how Hope's Creed started, because it's been coming up to 10 years.
1: We actually, Alex is my son, so we lived overseas for 10 years. Until in 2016, my husband and I moved back to Calgary. Alex went off and lived in England, and we returned to Canada. So I, at that time, my husband and I had been through 5 churches in 10 years living overseas. And it was very, very transient. We were always either moving, preparing to move, or just had moved. So I worked with a number of artists, because I had been a songwriter since I was about 21-ish. So it was just, everything was always changing. When we moved back to Calgary, I thought, this is my chance to work with, to either found a band or work with an established artist or something that wouldn't be changing so quickly. So I started scouting and working with my music pastor at the time. The two of us put together a band, and that was in late 2016, early 2017. So we're coming up to our 10-year anniversary, and the band has changed over the time. We are currently 2 original members, but with our last release, which of course is Fool's Gold, we were still 3 original members and 1. Our Jesse, one of our singers, retired just shortly after we released Fool's Gold. So 10 years is a long time to do volunteer work. So we're very proud that we're all very proud that we kept it going, and we're continuing, and we've rebuilt.
0: And we're going to be hearing more from Jane and her son, Alex. That's coming up in a few minutes. But you can check out the full story, hear more from both of them, and see that video. 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

0: 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Hey, man, Shilla Peacock. Recently, I was able to chat with Alex Louis, who is one of the members of Hope's Creed, which is a Christian band from Calgary. Got to find out a little bit about his journey because his mom, Jane, is also in the band. She's one of the founding members of the band. So when he joined, what's it like to get to do music with his mom?
1: I actually grew up to, the soundtrack of my life is my mom playing piano. So I've been playing drums since I was about 5 or 6 years old. Right in the front row of the church, they had me on bongos. Could hardly hold the beat, but I guess well enough to kind of support the church that we were part of. And I've been playing drums since then. And then I always, grew up listening to my mom play classical music at home and lead worship on Sundays, and just that definitely kind of inspired the musician side of me.
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2: In downtown Winnipeg today, in for a cloudy afternoon with local smoke with a high of 29, feeling more like 38. Tonight, clearing late this evening with a low of 15. Tomorrow, sunny, but becoming a mix of sun and cloud in the afternoon with a high of 28, feeling more like 33. And on Saturday, sunny and a high of 29. A look at your current temperatures and 7-day forecast is available on the Janie King weather page at chvnradio.com or on the CHVN Radio app.
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1: It's 26 degrees in downtown Winnipeg. Your full weather details coming to you in a few minutes. Good afternoon. I'm Leanna Peters. Today marks World Day Against Trafficking in Persons, and International Justice Mission is drawing attention to the millions of people still trapped in modern-day slavery. Miguel Law with IGM says an estimated 50 million people worldwide are being trafficked.
2: World Day Against Trafficking in Persons is observed every year on July 30th. It was established by the United Nations in 2013 to raise awareness about human trafficking and to encourage governments, organizations, and individuals to take action to end it.
1: The Christian organization says strengthening justice systems, supporting survivors, and holding traffickers accountable are key to reducing human trafficking around the world. Holy Trinity Anglican Church in downtown Winnipeg is beginning the next step in a plan to preserve its historic building and find new ways to serve the community. The church has launched phase two of its heritage renewal initiative, which will include public consultation and the development of adaptive reuse ideas. Winnipeg Mayor Scott Gillingham says the future of Holy Trinity Anglican Church is about more than just preserving a historic building.
3: Holy Trinity has served this city for generations. This initiative is an opportunity to ensure that it continues to serve our city for generations to come.
1: Gillingham says Winnipeg's growing downtown population creates opportunities for historic places like Holy Trinity to remain important community gathering spaces. The death of a Manitoba animal rescuer, Amanda Novus, is renewing calls for action on animal welfare and community safety. Novus was found dead in Sandy Bay Ojibwe First Nation on July 17th. A post-mortem examination found her injuries were consistent with a dog attack. Two male dogs were destroyed while Canine Advocacy Manitoba rescued a female dog and several puppies. Now, a coalition of Manitoba animal rescues is calling for long-term government funding, better access to veterinary care, and community-led solutions. The group says no volunteer should have to risk their life filling gaps left by public policy. Are you looking for something to do on Terry Fox Day on Monday? Several Winnipeg attractions will be open on Monday. The Winnipeg Art Gallery welcomes visitors from 11 until 5, while the Manitoba Museum is open until 10 until 4. Golfers can also hit the links at Canoe Club, Crescent Drive, Kelowna Park, and Windsor Park golf courses, weather permitting. The Canadian Museum for Human Rights, however, will be closed for the holiday. And a unique firework event is coming to southern Manitoba this fall. Shadow Valley Illuminated will take place September 5th and 6th at Shadow Valley Raceway just south of Morden. The event will feature two professional pyro musical fireworks shows with each display choreographed to music. Organizers say Archangel Fireworks from Manitoba and Aerial Fireworks from Alberta will compete with custom-designed shows on separate evenings. Tickets are now available for the event, which will also include live music, food trucks, and family entertainment. And for all these story details and more, you can check them out on chvnradio.com or on the CHVN Radio app. I'm Leanna Peters.
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4: Tonight, clearing late this evening with a low of 15. Tomorrow, sunny, but becoming a mix of sun and cloud in the afternoon with a high of 28, feeling more like 33. And on Saturday, sunny and a high of 29. A look at your current temperatures and 7-day forecast is available on the Janie King weather page at chvnradio.com or on the CHVN Radio app.
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0: 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Hey, Manchela Peacock. 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
2: Good afternoon. It is a busy day in traffic. There is power outages around the city. Traffic signals are not working at Pembina and Abenoshimikina, as well as Pembina and Plaza. This is also a construction zone, so there is lots of backup in this area. There's also a Bombers game tonight, so around 7:30 is the kickoff, so you can definitely expect some increased travel times later this evening rush. And there's also construction happening on Pembina Highway and Abenoshimikina as well, with all those power outages, so definitely try to avoid the area if you can or give yourself extra time. Let me know what you're seeing on the road. If there's any traffic lights that are out, give me a call or text on the Shine Dental Talk and Text line at 1-877-951-CHVN. I'm Leanna Peters.
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0: That's a couple of Manitobans, Jake Fretz and Nathan Keys. Not My Will on CHVN 95.1 FM. Hey, I'm Angela Peacock. Today's verse of the day comes out of Matthew 5, verses 14 and 16. You are the light of the world. A town built on a hill cannot be hidden. 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
2: Good afternoon. It is a busy day in traffic. There is power outages around the city. Traffic signals are not working at Pembina and Abenojimikina, as well as Pembina and Plaza. This is also a construction zone, so there is lots of backup in this area. There's also a Bombers game tonight, so around 7:30 is the kickoff, so you can definitely expect some increased travel times later this evening rush. And there's also construction happening on Pembina Highway and Abenojimikina as well, with all those power outages. So definitely try to avoid the area if you can, or give yourself extra time. Let me know what you're seeing on the road. If there's any traffic lights that are out, give me a call or text on the Shine Dental Talk and Text line at 1-877-951-CHVN. I'm Leanna Peters.
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0: Tonight, clearing late this evening with a low of 15. Tomorrow, sunny, but becoming a mix of sun and cloud in the afternoon with a high of 28, feeling more like 33. And on Saturday, sunny and a high of 29. A look at your current temperatures and 7-day forecasts is available on the Janie King weather page at chvnradio.com or on the CHVN Radio app.
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0: That's Ann Wilson as Sunday Sermons on CHVN 95.1 FM. Hey, Manchela Peacock. 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
3: Good afternoon. It is a busy day in traffic. There is power outages around the city. Traffic signals are not working at Pembina and Abenoji-Mikina, as well as Pembina and Plaza. This is also a construction zone, so there is lots of backup in this area. There's also a Bombers game tonight, so around 7:30 is the kickoff, so you can definitely expect some increased travel times later this evening rush. And there's also construction happening on Pembina Highway and Abenoji-Mikina as well, with all those power outages. So definitely try to avoid the area if you can, or give yourself extra time. Let me know what you're seeing on the road. If there's any traffic lights that are out, give me a call or text on the Shine Dental Talk and Text line at 1-877-951-CHVN. I'm Leanna Peters.
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1: Tonight, clearing late this evening with a low of 15. Tomorrow, sunny, but becoming a mix of sun and cloud in the afternoon with a high of 28, feeling more like 33. And on Saturday, sunny and a high of 29. A look at your current temperatures and 7-day forecast is available on the Jenny King weather page at chvnradio.com or on the CHVN Radio app.
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0: 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Hey, man, Chilla Peacock. I hope you're having a great day. Well, with a long weekend coming up this weekend for Terry Fox Day on Monday, several businesses are going to be having different hours. 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
2: Good afternoon. We have a few updates in traffic. There is a crash northbound Dunkirk, but just past Firmore, that's blocking the northbound median lane. Keep right to pass. We're also seeing some power outages. There's traffic signals not working on Pembina and Abenojimikina and Pembina and Plaza. There's also construction in the zone as well, so watch your speed and also use caution while passing through. And just a reminder, there is a Bombers game tonight and the kickoff is at 7:30, so we can expect some increased travel times later this evening. And there's also construction going on Pembina Highway in Abenoji, so try to avoid if possible or give yourself extra time while traveling through. Let me know what you're seeing on the road. Give me a text or call on the Shine Dental Talk and Text line at 1-877-951-CHVN. I'm Leanna Peters.
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1: It's 26 degrees in downtown Winnipeg. Your full weather details coming to you in a few minutes. Good afternoon. I'm Leanna Peters. International Justice Mission is encouraging Canadians to learn the facts about human trafficking this World Day Against Trafficking in Persons. According to Miguel Lau of IGM, one common misconception is that trafficking always involves kidnapping.
2: It's important to remember that behind every one of these trafficking statistics is an actual real person with real dreams and hopes and fears. And there is hope.
1: IGM says education, prayer, and stronger justice systems are all important in the fight against human trafficking. A fast-moving thunderstorm knocked out power to hundreds of homes and businesses across southern Manitoba overnight. Manitoba Hydro reported close to 700 outages just after midnight, including widespread outages across Winnipeg before the storm pushed farther south. Strong winds, lightning, and heavy rain also caused tree damage in parts of the city. Hydro says it's a good reminder to have an emergency kit ready, including flashlights, candles, water, and enough non-perishable food for everyone in your household. Holy Trinity Anglican Church in downtown Winnipeg is moving ahead with the next phase of a plan to preserve the more than 140-year-old heritage building. Church leaders officially launched phase two of the Heritage Renewal Initiative Wednesday with Centre Venture Development Corporation, government officials, and community partners. The next stage will focus on public consultation and exploring new ways of the church can continue serving as both a place of worship and a community gathering place.
3: That mission continues today. Every week, people from various backgrounds come through our doors for worship, music, community gatherings, or simply because they are looking for a place of welcome. Rooted in faith, worship, hospitality, service, and community remain at the heart of who we aspire to be.
1: Reverend Canon Donna Joy says the church wants to hear from the congregation members, neighbors, Indigenous communities, heritage groups, and others as it plans for the future. If you're making plans for the Terry Fox Day long weekend, be sure to check holiday hours before heading out. Most major shopping centers, including Polo Park and the Outlet Mall, will be open Monday, while St. Vitale Center and Kildonan Place will have reduced hours. Grocery stores like Walmart and Costco will be open, though Safeway and Sobeys hours may vary by location. Winnipeg Transit will operate on a Sunday schedule. 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A unique fireworks event is coming to southern Manitoba this fall. Shadow Valley Illuminated will take place September 5th and 6th at Shadow Valley Raceway, just south of Morden. The event will feature two professional pyro musical fireworks shows, with each display choreographed to music. Organizers say Archangel Fireworks from Manitoba and Aerial Fireworks from Alberta will compete with custom-designed shows on separate evenings. Tickets are now available for the event, which will also include live music, food trucks, and family entertainment. And for all these story details and more, you can check them out on chvnradio.com or on the CHVN Radio app. I'm Leanna Peters.
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4: Tonight, clearing late this evening with a low of 15. Tomorrow, sunny, but becoming a mix of sun and cloud in the afternoon with a high of 28, feeling more like 33. And on Saturday, sunny and a high of 29. A look at your current temperatures and 7-day forecast is available on the Janie King weather page at chvnradio.com or on the CHVN Radio app.
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0: That's Elevation Rhythm with Goodbye Yesterday on CHVN 95.1 FM. Hey, man, Shilla Peacock. Let's open up the Bible and look at today's verse of the day. It comes out of Matthew 5, verses 14 and 16. 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
2: Good afternoon. We have a few updates in traffic. There is a crash northbound Dunkirk, but just past Firmore, that's blocking the northbound median lane. Keep right to pass. We're also seeing some power outages. There's traffic signals not working on Pembina and Abenojimikina and Pembina and Plaza. There's also construction in the zone as well, so watch your speed and also use caution while passing through. And just a reminder, there is a Bombers game tonight and the kickoff is at 7:30, so we can expect some increased travel times later this evening. And there's also construction going on Pembina Highway in Abenoji, so try to avoid if possible or give yourself extra time while traveling through. Let me know what you're seeing on the road. Give me a text or call on the Shine Dental Talk and text line at 1-877-951-CHVN. I'm Leanna Peters.
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4: 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It brought light. In Psalm 105 verse 19, the word was sent to Joseph. It delivered him from captivity. In Psalm 107 verse 20, the word was sent to the people and it healed and delivered them. 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

0: That's Dan Bremnes with The Way on CHVN 95.1 FM. Hey, man, Sheila Peacock. Recently, I was able to chat with mother-son duo Jane and Alex Louie, who are from Hope's Creed, and they're coming up to their 10-year anniversary as a band. So over these 10 years, what has been a highlight for Jane?
1: Oh, there's so many highlights. I mean, every time we release a song, it's like a new thing has been born into the world. People liken it to giving birth, or you know, you've created something, and that process is extremely special. So that is wonderful. It's wonderful to write a song. It's also wonderful to support the organizations that we do support, because we're basically, with few exceptions, we're a house band, so we mainly play around Calgary. We would definitely consider an invitation elsewhere. I'm sure you may know that we opened for Petra, so that was a huge, that was just a step forward for us.
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3: Good afternoon. We have a few updates in traffic. There is a crash northbound Dunkirk, but just past Firmore, that's blocking the northbound median lane. Keep right to pass. We're also seeing some power outages. There's traffic signals not working on Pembina and Abenojimikina and Pembina and Plaza. There's also construction in the zone as well, so watch your speed and also use caution while passing through. And just a reminder, there is a Bombers game tonight and the kickoff is at 7:30, so we can expect some increased travel times later this evening. And there's also construction going on Pembina Highway in Abenoji, so try to avoid if possible, or give yourself extra time while traveling through. Let me know what you're seeing on the road. Give me a text or call on the Shine Dental Talk and Text line at 1-877-951-CHVN. I'm Leanna Peters.
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0: Tonight, clearing late this evening with a low of 15. Tomorrow, sunny, but becoming a mix of sun and cloud in the afternoon with a high of 28, feeling more like 33. And on Saturday, sunny and a high of 29. A look at your current temperatures and 7-day forecast is available on the Janie King weather page at chvnradio.com or on the CHVN Radio app.
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0: HVN 95.1 FM. That's Hope's Creed with Fool's Gold. Hey, me and Sheila Peacock. Recently, I was able to chat with a couple members from Hope's Creed, Jane and Alex Louie. It's a mother-son duo that are just part of Hope's Creed, and got to find out a little bit about that song, Fool's Gold. What's kind of the main message that Jane, as the songwriter, hopes that we take away after we hear the song?
1: Well, as a songwriter, I think it can vary from person to person, because I've even talked to non-believers that the song has spoken to. For me, I think that if they come away with a sense of needing to be introspective about our lives, knowing that, you know, the Bible says that the heart is deceitful and evil beyond all things. So, and the tongue, what the tongue can do, you know, what we can do with our words and with our actions, and just being aware of how we are both impacting the world around us, impacting ourselves, and impacting our relationship with God, I think for me is the big takeaway. Like, what am I hiding from God? What am I secretly enjoying that I shouldn't be? That kind of like, what in the world is creating an illusion of pleasure and happiness that I'm tapping into that is only fleeting and is only going to last for the day and adds nothing to my eternity? So, you know, anywhere from sort of a superficial thought of what am I doing with my day to a deeper thought of what am I doing with my life and how does it relate to my relationship with my maker?
0: So you can hear more from Jane and her son Alex. 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

0: That's We Are Messengers with Faith, Hope, Love on CHVN 95.1 FM. Hey, Manchela Peacock. Today's verse of the day comes out of Matthew 5, verses 14 and 16. It says, "You are the light of the world. 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
2: Good afternoon. We have a few updates in traffic. There is a crash northbound Dunkirk, but just past Firmore, that's blocking the northbound median lane. Keep right to pass. We're also seeing some power outages. There's traffic signals not working on Pembina and Abenojimikina and Pembina and Plaza. There's also construction in the zone as well, so watch your speed and also use caution while passing through. And just a reminder, there is a Bombers game tonight and the kickoff is at 7:30, so we can expect some increased travel times later this evening. And there's also construction going on Pembina Highway in Abenoji, so try to avoid if possible or give yourself extra time while traveling through. Let me know what you're seeing on the road. Give me a text or call on the Shine Dental Talk and Text line at 1-877-951-CHVN. I'm Leanna Peters.
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11: Tonight, clearing late this evening with a low of 15. Tomorrow, sunny, but becoming a mix of sun and cloud in the afternoon with a high of 28, feeling more like 33. And on Saturday, sunny and a high of 29. A look at your current temperatures and 7-day forecast is available on the Janie King weather page at CHVNradio.com or on the CHVN Radio app.
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0: That's Eleni with Aurora Borealis on CHVN 95.1 FM. Hey, man, Shilla Peacock, and that's going to do it for me today. Thanks so much for spending your afternoon with me. I hope that you have a great rest of your day and evening, and I'll talk to you again tomorrow.
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2: Good afternoon. We have a few updates in traffic. There is a crash northbound Dunkirk, but just past Firmore, that's blocking the northbound median lane. Keep right to pass. We're also seeing some power outages. There's traffic signals not working on Pembina and Abenoji-Mikina and Pembina and Plaza. There's also construction in the zone as well, so watch your speed and also use caution while passing through. And just a reminder, there is a Bombers game tonight and the kickoff is at 7:30, so we can expect some increased travel times later this evening. And there's also construction going on Pembina Highway in Abenoji, so try to avoid if possible or give yourself extra time while traveling through. Let me know what you're seeing on the road. Give me a text or call on the Shine Dental Talk and Text line at 1-877-951-CHVN. I'm Leanna Peters.
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1: Welcome to Compass Point. Hi, I'm Pete Smith. John Stott says of the conflict within each true believer that it is the daily experience of every Christian. We continue to be aware of sinful desires that pull us down, but we're now also aware of a counteracting force that is drawing us upward to holiness. If we allowed the sinful nature to have free rein, it would stampede us into the jungle of immorality and selfishness that Paul lists in Galatians 5, verses 19 to 21. If, on the other hand, the Holy Spirit is allowed his way, the result will be as seen in verses 22 and 23. Love, joy, peace, patience, kindness, goodness, faithfulness, gentleness, and self-control. Paul calls these attractive qualities the fruit of the Spirit. He pictures our human character as an orchard that the Holy Spirit is cultivating.
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8: 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We can cheer each other on and celebrate that unity is not uniformity. So just be yourself and give yourself permission to do it the way you feel God's leading you to do it.
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9: Tonight, clearing late this evening with a low of 15. Tomorrow, sunny, but becoming a mix of sun and cloud in the afternoon with a high of 28, feeling more like 33. And on Saturday, sunny and a high of 29. A look at your current temperatures and 7-day forecast is available on the Janie King weather page at chvnradio.com or on the CHVN Radio app.
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0: evening with a low of 15. Tomorrow, sunny, but becoming a mix of sun and cloud in the afternoon with a high of 28, feeling more like 33. And on Saturday, sunny and a high of 29. A look at your current temperatures and 7-day forecast is available on the Janie King weather page at chvnradio.com or on the CHVN radio app.
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